Guitarist David Russell played the Allemande from the violin Partita No. 2 in D minor by J.S. Bach. It's Monday night. Good to be with you. I'm Ward Jacobson sitting in on this 12th day of October. Hope your day was a good one. Week's off to a good start. 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It's a 1977 orchestral work by the Irish composer. It reimagines tunes by Harper composer Turlough O'Carillon in a structured Baroque concerto-like style. Here's the Irish Chamber Orchestra.

0: Yes, that was music from the 1970s by Thomas C. Kelly, an O'Carroll en Suite in Baroque style. And it was the Irish Chamber Orchestra, Fionnuala Hunt, conducted.
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That was Jan Leschetizky playing the piano, the Etude No. 1 in A-flat, Opus 25, by Chopin. And speaking of Chopin, off to Poland we go. In that country, Emil Mlinarski is a major musical figure. He lived from 1870 to 1935. He was the founding conductor of the Warsaw Symphony in 1901. He was also a virtuoso violinist who studied with Leopold Auer. And he studied composition with Nikolai Rimsky-Korsakov. Mlinarski is noted for incorporating Polish traditional music into his works. His two violin concertos came 19 years apart. The first came when Mlinarski was a recognized violin virtuoso, and it was a real showpiece of his skill as a performer. Then the second concerto, 19 years later, much more fully developed, giving the orchestra much more to do. And this is that Concerto No. 2 in D. Nigel Kennedy is the violinist with the Polish Chamber Orchestra.

0: The Community Arts Center of Cambria County presents the metalwork of Alan Lichtenfeld throughout October. Here's Executive Director Angela Godin.
1: Alan Lichtenfeld, he actually is a metal artist, but he does recyclable metal. So it might be old car parts or different machine parts or tools. And he will make lamps or animals or people or full standing sculptures. And it's absolutely sensational to have something that's a little bit more rugged and interesting. I think is so cool. And especially all of the pieces and sculptures, no matter the size, no matter what angle you're looking at them, they all look different and come to life in a different perspective. So we are so excited to feature him.
0: For information on the exhibit, visit caccc.org. 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

0: It was 2 years ago, 2024, at the last night of the proms. It was the 60th anniversary of Mary Poppins that year, and Stephen Hough's arrangement of Supercalifragilisticexpialidocious became a viral hit as an encore from his Mary Poppins suite. This time we heard Feed the Birds from Mary Poppins, oh, that 1964 classic, and the music by the Sherman Brothers, Richard and Robert, a Stephen Hough arrangement on piano. I'm Ward Jacobson with Classical Music. Thanks for listening.
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0: Chatham Baroque collaborated to present Ricardo Broschi's Baroque opera I Daspe at the Byam Theatre, featuring Vivica Jeannot and John Holliday. I'm Anna Singer. Join me and my guest Quantum Theatre's Carla Booz as we present I Daspe on this week's Saturday at the Opera, Saturday afternoon at 1 on QED 89.3.
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Hello there, and welcome to Exploring Music. This is Bill McLaughlin. We have a big and wonderful theme this week and next. We're going to explore the world of Gustav Mahler, a man who certainly did not lack for confidence. "My time will come," he said, and his prophecy has been proved correct. Orchestras play his work to tremendous acclaim all over the world, and there are currently over 100 recordings of each of his symphonies. But Mahler's popularity was far from assured. To begin with, his works are enormous, long, complicated, difficult works that are expensive to produce. Furthermore, poor Mahler just died too young, 1911 at the age of 50. His colleagues, Richard Strauss, Jean Sibelius, they lived until 1949, 1957. Mahler's work was banned in his homeland throughout the Nazi years. Consider all those strikes against him, and you might be tempted to agree with a New York critic who wrote just a few days after the death of Mahler, "We cannot see how any of his music can long survive him." I have a wonderful book of Michael Kennedy, short book on Mahler. He writes, "In the 19th century, large Jewish colonies lived uneasily in Bohemia and Moravia, then crown lands of the Austrian Empire. Among the emperor's loyal subjects was one Bernhard Mahler, born 1827. Later on, he opened a drink shop and became a proprietor of such. 1857, I guess he would have been 30 years old, he met Marie Hermann, who was the 20-year-old daughter of a soap maker. They married, they had 14 children, the second of whom was Gustav. Of those 14, 7 died in childhood. In 1875, Mahler's 14, and he lost his brother Ernst, who was just a year younger. It took a long time, and Gustav sat by his brother's bedside and told him fairy tales from the Skandinavian Wunderhorn. Those fairy tales become an essential part of Mahler's world. Mahler was given a concertina. It's a little accordion with push buttons. When he was only 3 years old, he would pick out all the tunes. In fact, let me find one spot where he talks about it. So when I was not quite 4, a funny thing happened. A military band, something I delighted in all my childhood, came marching past our house one morning. And I no sooner heard it than I shot out the living room door onto the street wearing scarcely more than a nightshirt. I trailed after the soldiers with my little accordion until quite some time later when a couple of ladies from nearby discovered me in the marketplace and took me home. He couldn't help but imitate all of the sounds that he heard. When he visited his grandfather and found a piano, this is a little boy, he had to reach way up. Couldn't even see the keys when he was plucking them out, but he figured out how to play these popular tunes. If he heard it, he could play it. And if he could play it, he could make it even more interesting. Comes time for some formal music lessons, and Mahler is shipped off to stay with a family where there are music teachers, but not very kind ones. This family took away Mahler's good shoes and good clothes and gave them to their own kids, kept the little boy alive on stone soup from the telling of it. Young Mahler was asked at the time, "What do you want to be when you grow up?" And he said, "A martyr." Eventually, Bernhard Mahler learned that his son was in deep distress and sent him off then to good lessons in Prague and then finally to Vienna. And that's where we're picking up the music now today, with the music of one of his friends, a young composer a couple years older than Mahler named Hans Rote, studying with Anton Bruckner. Let's listen a little to some of the music of Hans Rote, and then I'll tell you why I think this is so important to Mahler. In fact, I'll let Mahler tell you why. Here's the opening of Rote's Symphony in E major, first movement. We'll hear about a minute or so.

Well, that's good, sturdy stuff. I can definitely hear the influence of Anton Bruckner on that music. The composer, Hans Roth, was an organ pupil in Vienna at the time. This was a taste of the first movement of the Symphony in E major, but I don't hear anything in that music which reminds me of Mahler. Let's try this scherzo, see what that sounds like.

Now that's more like it. What energy in that scherzo. And I love the way Hans Rott has this music start on the dominant. The horns and trumpets are all playing root and fifth of G like this. And where they're aiming at is C major. And that music there, that scherzo, does come back in Gustav Mahler a bit later. Listen to this little taste of Gustav Mahler's Second Symphony, Third Movement.

All right, that's not quite fair. Comparing a masterpiece of Mahler to this work of the very young Hans Rothe. But you can hear the inspiration for that scherzo. It was something that Rothe was onto that stuck in Mahler's brain. Sadly, Rothe didn't get to realize his vision. He went mad. He'd been rejected by Brahms, couldn't find a job in Vienna. He was on a train ride to Mühlhausen. He saw a fellow traveler start to light up his cigar, and he said, "No, no, you mustn't light the cigar. Johannes Brahms has filled the train with dynamite." And when they got to the next station, they carted him off to the asylum. He died there 2 years later. And Mahler said, "It's completely impossible to estimate what music has been lost in losing him." His first symphony soars to such heights of genius that it makes him, without exaggeration, the founder of the new symphony as I understand it.

That is such lonely music, isn't it? And that does sound a lot like Mahler to me, except that this piece is written before Mahler symphonies. There's a sound of Mahler alone, outdoors and alone. Or, as Mahler himself said, I am three times homeless, as a native of Bohemia in Austria, as an Austrian among Germans, and as a Jew throughout the world. Everywhere an intruder, never welcomed. That piece of Hans Roth that we're listening to is now in recording. That was a recording with the Cincinnati Philharmonia Orchestra. That's a student orchestra. Gerhard Samuel conducting that very good performance. Hyperion is the label. In one of those competitions at the Vienna Conservatory, Mahler made an entry, a piano quartet in A minor, which actually won the prize over Hans Roth. And Mahler turned to his mother, who was there for the performance, and found her weeping. He said, "What's the matter?" She said, "Gustav, it's an outrage. Hans Roth's piece is much better than yours. He should have won the prize." Whew. There's help at home, isn't there? I'm making a joke. She was actually very devoted to her children, and Gustav especially. But let's see what Mahler was doing on his own just at this time. Mahler took an old fairy tale by a man named Ludwig Bechstein, German legend, The Song of Lament, music of Gustav Mahler at the age of 20.

0: Vault Märchen, Fairy Tale, the opening of Das Klagende Lied, the plaintive song, music composed by the 20-year-old Gustav Mahler. In that performance, we heard the Halle Orchestra and Choir under Kent Nagano. Hans-Peter Brokwitz was the tenor and Håkan Hagegård, the baritone. They're brothers, and the story of Das Klagende Lied has to do with a fabulously beautiful queen who's very proud. She yields to no knight, but she does allow that if some knight could go into the forest and find the most beautiful flower and bring it to her, perhaps she would think of wedding him. The younger brother is very innocent. He finds the flower immediately, lies down to take a nap, sets the flower in his cap. His older brother comes and murders him for the flower. That's why it's a song of lament. 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Drop us a line. 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
1: On this week's concert broadcast by the Los Angeles Philharmonic, frenzy and fire and a ritual that still feels dangerous more than a century later. A new symphony by John Adams, plus two of the most impactful ballet scores in music history, both written by the same composer, The Firebird and The Rite of Spring by Igor Stravinsky. Gustavo Dudamel is on the podium. I'm Brian Lawrence, and join me for the LA Phil in concert.
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0: I still want to play you one little bit more of Das Klagende Lied. I nominate this as the very first great opening credits film score music ever composed. Now, given that Mahler died before they started putting sound on films, people who knew his music like Korngold took this kind of thing to the bank in Hollywood.

fantastic, isn't it? And no, I don't think Mahler's estate ever got a penny of royalties from all of the composers who used the wonderful color that he developed there in that piece from Das Klagende Lied. Once again, Kent Nagano with the Holly Orchestra playing that music. Well, it was very difficult for a 20-year-old who had written this long, difficult piece to get his work performed. And so Mahler needed something better than just giving piano lessons to support himself. Turned out he was a brilliant conductor, an instinctive conductor, deep, intuitive, deeply musical, authoritative conductor, and very quickly began to work in the opera houses of Europe. Which leads us to what Mahler was doing in the years 1883 to 1885. He was in Kassel in Germany as the music director of the opera company there, which was quite good. He found a singer he really liked a lot, Johanna Richter. In fact, he really liked her a lot. They had a love affair. It didn't work out very well. And it led to a fantastic set of songs, which he called Lieder eines fahrenden Gesellen, songs of a wayfarer, traveling wayfarer, sort of a journeyman. Once again, the texts were written by the composer, Mahler himself, and the spirit and the ideas of the text would actually fit country western music pretty well, or maybe a blues song, but it's in German, and it's a lied. The opening line, Wenn mein Schatz Hochzeit macht. Can you follow that? When my sweetheart has her wedding, her joyful wedding. She's not marrying me. I will have my most wretched day. I'll go to my little room and weep. That's the first song. Second song, our young lad has hit the road. He's wrapped up everything he has in his knapsack, and he's off. It's a beautiful spring morning, and he's out across the countryside, dew still in the grass. The birds are speaking to him. Oh, says the finch, it's you. Oh, it's you. Good morning. Isn't it a lovely world? And he's almost ready to feel better. The music slows a little. He says, do you think today's the day for my happiness? You can imagine that the answer is no. Third song. I have a glowing knife, a knife in my breast. Oh, come on, he's only 23 or 4 years old. We all feel like that, or did then. And the fourth of these songs, the two blue eyes of my sweetheart have sent me into the wide world. Love and pain and world and dream. We have a great singer for this performance we're going to listen to now, Thomas Hampson, marvelous American baritone. He's singing with the Vienna Philharmonic, formerly conducted by Gustav Mahler, and the whole proceedings are under the direction of Leonard Bernstein, Gustav Mahler's Lieder eines fahrenden Gesellen.

We just heard the four songs which make up Lieder eines fahrenden Gesellen, Songs of a Wayfarer, music of Mahler. Mahler composed this music when he was 24 years old. This performance was given us by Thomas Hampson, Leonard Bernstein, and the Vienna Philharmonic. That last bit of the Die zwei blaue Augen is going to show up in the third movement of Mahler's First Symphony. Such remarkable orchestration in this piece. It's rather spare, and there's marvelous use of the harp in a way that no one had used the harp before. It's very integral, and it's not always just playing, you know, big arpeggios. It's used for its color and its support. In that song, Ging heut Morgen übers Feld, taken off this morning across this beautiful countryside, and the tune here, we just heard Tom Hampson sing so beautifully. If you were a composer and you wanted to use that, how would you fit it into a symphony about the start of spring? That was Mahler's question. To begin with, Mahler thought of the end of winter when things seemed dead and still, no breeze even, and represented that in the orchestra by as many octaves of A natural as he could find, all the way from down here, the bottom A of the piano. All those octaves of A. He writes, wie ein Naturlaut, like a sound of nature. And very quietly brings in a fourth, musical fourth. That's related to our tune. Can't remember what a fourth is? Okay, if I start on A and count one, two, three, four, I've gone down a fourth. Just four notes on the piano. If I'd gone down, that's a fifth. But it's the fourth that's integral to the First Symphony. Here, also with the tune, Ging heut Morgen übers, I'm not going to do that anymore, you just heard Tom Hampson sing it, but that's a fourth. The cuckoo is all over this piece, all fourths. And I think Mahler is paying homage to the Beethoven Ninth Symphony. I'm playing this a little faster. You know, in the Ninth Symphony, that beautiful adagio. No one who went to orchestra concerts in 1885 could have escaped. What's marvelous is the way Mahler brings all of these elements together. Fanfares coming from offstage, trumpets from the distance. This is just his first symphony. Here's his old friend, Bruno Walter, with the Columbia Symphony, the first movement of the First Symphony of Gustav Mahler.

0: There's that cuckoo once again, even in the timpani. Still the cuckoo of all fourths. Music first heard in Budapest, of all places, on Wednesday, the 20th of November, 1889. And why Budapest? Mahler had a gig there. He was artistic director of the Royal Hungarian Opera, starting with the fall of 1888. And he played on his first purely orchestral concert this brand new symphony, fantastic symphony, originally in five movements. This first movement, which we've just heard, depicts the awakening of the world after winter, spring. Spring and no end, he writes. Lovely performance. Bruno Walter with the Columbia Symphony Orchestra from the late 50s. And we've used up a whole hour on Mahler today and only gotten to the first movement of the first symphony. Oh, I got problems because he wrote 10 symphonies in Das Lied von der Erde and Kinder Totenlieder and the Rückertlieder. I'll have to be very economic over the next few days. Hope you can join us. We have a wonderful adventure stretching out over 2 weeks of radio, exploring the world of Gustav Mahler. In the meantime, stay put. There's great stuff coming up right here for you.
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1: This music by Igor Stravinsky originated in the 1928 ballet The Fairy's Kiss. Now, the ballet itself was Stravinsky's adaptation of the Hans Christian Andersen fairy tale, The Ice Maiden, and it was Stravinsky's chance to pay homage to Tchaikovsky. Four years later, Stravinsky collaborated with violinist Samuel Dushkin to create an arrangement of the ballet music for violin and piano titled Divertimento. 2 years after that, Stravinsky orchestrated the same music in this concert suite, which we're going to hear in about 20 minutes.

Andantino Mosso, a little faster with motion or animation. And it's the title of this piece for piano by Rossini. It's one of the miniatures that Rossini composed during his quote-unquote retirement in Paris.

Andantino Amoso, a piano miniature by Gioachino Rossini. Jeffrey Swan was the pianist. I'm Ward Jacobson. It's listener-supported classical music on a Monday night, and it's great to be with you on this 12th day of October. Tonight's music is supported by Taylor and Booty, organ builders of Virginia and Thompson Allen Company of Connecticut, member firms of APOBA, the Associated Pipe Organ Builders of America, a group of designers, creators, and maintainers of pipe organs. More at apoba.com. Some music from Buenos Aires, courtesy of Alberto Williams, the Argentine composer and pianist, lived in the second half of the 19th century and the first half of the 20th century, died in 1952. He was the composer of 9 symphonies during his lifetime. And this is the Württemberg Philharmonic with Alberto Williams Concert Overture No. 1.

Concert Overture No. 1 by the Argentine composer and pianist Alberto Williams. That was the Württemberg Philharmonic. We have Stravinsky coming up, but before that, a short little trip with the guitar as we stay in Argentina. This music by Julio Sagreras.

0: The flurry of that music is indicative of its title. It reflects it perfectly. El Colibri, the Hummingbird, a work by Julio Sagreras, Argentine guitarist and composer, who lived in roughly the same time as Alberto Williams, who we just heard from. Julio Sagreras was known for his guitar instruction series, 7 books that takes the student from the beginner to the advanced stage. El Colibri. And it was performed there beautifully, I might add, by Jason Vio. Okay, we'll get to Stravinsky now after the break.
1: The world premiere took place right here in Pittsburgh. In October 2022, Quantum Theater in Chatham Baroque collaborated to present Ricardo Broschi's Baroque opera I Daspe at the Byam Theater, featuring Vivica Jeannot and John Holliday. I'm Anna Singer. 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
0: The 1928 ballet The Fairy's Kiss features this music by Igor Stravinsky, his adaptation of the Hans Christian Andersen fairy tale The Ice Maiden. And it was also Stravinsky's homage to Tchaikovsky, whom he had admired for many years. As a child, Stravinsky caught a glimpse of the great composer at a concert in St. Petersburg, and as you can imagine, he cherished that memory. And while Stravinsky was no fan of Romanticism, in this music he combines fragments from Tchaikovsky with his own composition, and he does it so well that he once later admitted to losing track of what belonged to whom. This concert suite contains about half of the music from the original ballet. Here's the London Sinfonietta.

0: Divertimento from The Fairy's Kiss by Stravinsky. It was the London Sinfonietta.
1: There's nothing quite like those dark hours of early morning when stillness, quietness, and peacefulness abound. Time seems to move in a different way. The soundtrack for those hours shouldn't intrude. 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

0: The Violin Sonata No. 2 in A by J.S. Bach. Andrew Manzi Violin, Richard Igar Harpsichord, and Jaap ter Linden Baroque Cello.
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0: Now, you may not agree, but it is known, mostly by those who live there, as the greatest city in the world. From the Bronx to Brooklyn, Queens to Staten Island, Manhattan with the big park in the middle, Broadway, uptown, downtown, midtown. The skyscrapers, the lights, the noise,

excitement, the attitude. It's all what makes New York City worthy of that nickname, whether you agree or not. That's what this music is all about. It's a fusion of different sound worlds found in the greatest city in the world. Jesse Montgomery's Coincident Dances awaits this hour. This is music by the Czech composer Zdeněk Fibic, a poem performed by the Prague Symphony Orchestra.

A poem by Zdeněk Fibic. It was the Prague Symphony Orchestra. I'm glad you're here. It's good to be with you. I'm Ward Jacobson. Hope you can spend the hour with me. We're going to hear Claude Debussy a little bit later. Florence Price. We'll hear a work inspired by the many different sights and sounds and smells of New York City. All of the different converging... What do I want to call it? I guess diverging sounds and cultures that all come together in that wonderful city. Jesse Montgomery's music here in about 20 minutes or so. But we start with Alexander Scriabin, who was born into an aristocratic Moscow family, but his mother died when he was only a year old, and his father fled to Turkey. And that left the young boy with his grandmother and his great aunt, who spoiled him crazily. So as talented as he was as a musician, his life was full of, shall we say, more than a few distractions. He was 24 years old when he wrote this music. It was never published in his lifetime, a symphonic poem in D minor. Here's the Moscow Symphony Orchestra.

0: Igor Golovshin led the Moscow Symphony Orchestra in that symphonic poem in D minor by Alexander Scriabin. We will experience New York City via the music of Jesse Montgomery, but up next, we will go out and experience the moon, courtesy of Florence Price. That's after the break.
1: 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A new symphony by John Adams, plus two of the most impactful ballet scores in music history, both written by the same composer, The Firebird and The Rite of Spring by Igor Stravinsky. Gustavo Dudamel is on the podium. I'm Brian Lawrence, and join me for the LA Phil in concert.
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3: 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A big world and beautiful. 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

The Moon Like a Big Round Ball of Flame. The Moon Bridge by Florence Price, composed in 1930. It's part of her set of 44 art songs scored for high voice and piano. In the case we just heard there, the high voice was the flute, played by Brandon Patrick George with Brian Waghorn at the piano. Well, this next music by Jesse Montgomery is inspired by the sounds found in the various cultures of New York City, capturing the frenetic energy and multicultural oral palate one hears even when you're just taking a short walk through a New York City neighborhood. The work is a fusion of several different sound worlds: English consort, samba, mbira, dance music from Ghana, swing, and techno. It's music by Jesse Montgomery, who was born and raised in Manhattan's Lower East Side in the 1980s, during a time when the neighborhood was at a major turning point in its history. It's called Coincident Dances. Here's the Chicago Sinfonietta.

0: Coincident Dances by Jesse Montgomery. That was the Chicago Sinfonietta.
1: The Johnstown Symphony Orchestra begins their new season Saturday, October 17th at 7:30 p.m. at the Pascarella Performing Arts Center with a Halloween-themed concert. 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
2: There's so many different wonderful events that are happening. 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And we wanted to really make sure we balanced pops and some really wonderful classical pieces. So we have a mixture of pieces of John Williams from Harry Potter, Night on Bald Mountain, This Midnight Hour. And for the second half, we have Brahms Piano Concerto No. 1 featuring David Kaplan. David has played with us in 2016, and we're excited to welcome him back, and he's going to do a fabulous job, and we are hoping people come dressed in costume and have some fun with this concert.
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0: This music by Claude Debussy, a ballet that he called a danced poem. Stravinsky's Rite of Spring premiered 2 weeks later and left this ballet pretty much in the dust. It's Claude Debussy's Jeux, or Games.

0: Ballet music by Claude Debussy, Jules, Games. Bernard Haitink led the Royal Concertgebouw Orchestra.
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2: 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That's where they get their name. And you'll hear Ensemble 415 demonstrating their Baroque tuning on Sunday Baroque this weekend. 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
3: 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Good Tuesday morning, a beautiful day in the forecast with lots of sunshine, a high of 82. Clear skies tonight with a low of 64, and then showers likely on Wednesday, cooler with a high of 78. On QED, 89.3.
0: Antonín Dvořák composed so much outstanding chamber music, it's easy to lose track of it all. Just the string quartets alone. Again, a treasure trove of great works. Number 12 is the American Quartet, easily the best known and probably most often performed. Dvořák composed that music in the United States. Just ahead, though, it's the one that followed. A string quartet with ideas originating in the U.S., but then put on hold for a couple of years after Dvořák had returned to his native Bohemia. We'll hear the Cyprus String Quartet play Dvořák's String Quartet No. 13. It's just ahead. This is music from New Zealand, by the New Zealand guitarist and composer Bruce Payne, a musical tribute to a

Seringapatam, a work by Bruce Payne, played on guitar by Gunther Herbig. Late on a Monday night, happy to be here. I'm Ward Jacobson, and I hope you can stick around for the hour. A little bit later, we will hear the Phoenix Chorale perform some music by the contemporary American composer Connor Coppin. Also, we will hear the Chinique Orchestra play a work by the British composer Philip Herbert. But Dvorak first. The string quartet number 13. The next to last Dvorak string quartet, although it was actually completed after the final chronological quartet number 14. So the opus number is 106, while 14 is opus 105, if that makes any sense at all. But 13 is indeed Dvorak at his absolute chamber music best. It offers up endearing lyricism, exciting rhythmic vitality, and textures and all sorts of colors galore. Conversational as most great string quartets are, this one conjures up the voices of Haydn and Beethoven and Schubert and Brahms, all under the very watchful tone of Dvorak himself. Here's the Cyprus String Quartet.

0: The string quartet number 13 in G, opus 106 by Antonin Dvorak. It was the Cyprus String Quartet.
1: 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Also hear Copland's Fanfare for the Common Man, and music director Manfred Honeck conducts the Shostakovich Symphony No. 5. 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
2: 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Ryan plays music of Buxtehude, Mendelssohn, Purvis, as well as one of his own compositions. Organist Ryan Croyal in recital on the WQED Organ Series, Sunday night at 10 on QED 89.3, made possible by the Galliott Family Foundation.
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The Phoenix Chorale performed There Will Come Soft Rains by Connor Coppin. Sarah Teasdale's poem, musically defined there, a poem that was published just after the start of the 1918 German Spring Offensive during the First World War. And we close the hour with music by the British composer Philip Herbert, composed in 1999 as a gesture of empathy after watching the shocking news coverage of the tragic murder of Stephen Lawrence, an 18-year-old black architecture student in London. This is the Chinique Orchestra with Elegy in Memoriam, Stephen Lawrence.

0: Elegy in Memoriam, Stephen Lawrence, music of Philip Herbert. We heard the Shinike Orchestra. I'm Ward J.
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3: Good Tuesday morning, a beautiful day in the forecast with lots of sunshine, a high of 82. Clear skies tonight with a low of 64, and then showers likely on Wednesday, cooler with a high of 78. On QED, 89.3.

When you're at an orchestra performance, it's rare that people have conversations in their seats and disrupt the performance for those sitting around them. Although this can happen from time to time, and there's nothing worse than being at a concert surrounded by people who want to be somewhere else. Sibelius experienced this. When this music premiered, he said the noise in the hall was like an ocean in a storm. You couldn't distinguish a single note. The audience didn't have the patience to listen, and they were hardly aware of the music. Still, even with that kind of premiere, this music went on to be one of his most popular pieces. It's what Sibelius does best, brings Finland to life. It's his Karelia Suite, and we'll hear the entire thing performed here by the Helsinki Philharmonic Orchestra.

0: Jean Sibelius was passionate about Karelia, an important area of Finland that is said to be home of the oldest and most respected aspects of Finnish culture. A culture that Sibelius loved, and that love comes through in a lot of his music. Karelia Suite by Jean Sibelius. Susanna Malki conducted the Helsinki Philharmonic Orchestra on Music Through the Night. I'm Jalene Kahn. How you doing tonight? I hope all is well and you're enjoying the performances. If you or someone in your house needs some help getting to sleep, stick around for a sweet lullaby performed by flute and harp in just a minute.
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0: Edward Downes was the conductor of the BBC Philharmonic Orchestra. They played Symphony No. 1 by Reinhold Glier on Music Through the Night.
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3: Good Tuesday morning, a beautiful day in the forecast with lots of sunshine, a high of 82, clear skies tonight with a low of 64, and then showers likely on Wednesday, cooler with a high of 78. On QED 89.3.

It's always nice to have something to fall back on. A plan B, a backup plan. Do you have one? If you've ever made a plan, you know that it doesn't always work out the way that you think it might. Career-wise, I've kept other things in the back pocket. I always thought it would be fun to work at a flower shop because I assume that you're mostly working with people who are really happy to give or receive flowers. For guitarist Richard Savino, if this whole musician thing doesn't work out, he says he might love to be a chef, or a meteorologist, or a stockbroker. So he has a couple of ideas. But so far, this whole musician thing seems to be working out for Savino. Even after 35-plus recordings, though, I guess it's nice to have a backup plan. Here's guitarist Richard Savino and the Artaria Quartet playing Guitar Quintet No. 6 by Luigi Boccherini.

0: guitarist Richard Savino and the Artaria Quartet playing guitar Quintet No. 6 by Luigi Boccherini. Savino's Boccherini recordings are considered great discoveries, a category of albums that are deemed essential to any classical music collection. I'm Jalene Kahn, and it's always nice to have your company. Thanks a lot for being here. Another essential to classical music is the symphony. We'll hear the first, written by Franz Schubert, coming up in about 10 minutes.
1: 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Here's Executive Director Angela Godin.
2: 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And it's about all the individuals in Gander that came together for the 38 planes that got redirected there on 9/11. And it's a beautiful, powerful, charming, funny, sad, it's every emotion you could ever imagine to music and lively entertainment. And it just really captures what we are as a community in the arts. And I think it's something that's going to be absolutely beautiful for people to participate in.
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0: A lot of talent has come and gone through Juilliard. Miriam Conti studied there, and in 2005, she was recognized as one of the 100 outstanding alumni as Juilliard celebrated its 100th birthday. A few years later, she joined the faculty of Juilliard. Here's Conti playing 7 popular Spanish songs by Manuel de Falla.

Seven Popular Spanish Songs by Manuel de Falla, performed by Miriam Conti on Music Through the Night. Franz Schubert was a musician who showed talent from a really early age. When he was about 5, he started music lessons with his father and his older brother. And in a short amount of time, his older brother realized that his little bro was the more talented of his father's 2 sons. This was the first symphony written by Franz Schubert when he was only 16 years old, his Symphony No. 1 played here by the Berlin Philharmonic.

0: Despite Schubert's young age when he wrote that symphony, it's an impressive piece. Symphony No. 1, written by a 16-year-old Franz Schubert. Nicholas Harnikor conducted the Berlin Philharmonic on Music Through the Night. Hope you're doing well tonight. It's always great to have you here. Thanks for listening.
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3: Good Tuesday morning, a beautiful day in the forecast with lots of sunshine, a high of 82. Clear skies tonight with a low of 64, and then showers likely on Wednesday, cooler with a high of 78. On QED, 89.3.

It can be really hard to find some time for yourself, especially when you're juggling so many other things. There might be work, there might be family, there might be a whole host of things that take your attention throughout the day. But it is important to take that time for yourself. And if you're in need, you will get a chance for peace and serenity to surround you. As we enjoy this piece of music that takes you to a quiet spot on the countryside, a spot where you can just be. No list, nothing to do, no one to take care of. Stick around to enjoy this reprieve. It's coming up in about 20 minutes. Throughout his career, flutist Jean-Pierre Rampal was given credit for making the flute the popular kit again and returning it to the glory it saw in the 18th century. He did that with performances like this. Jean-Pierre Rampal and the Paris Orchestra playing a flute concerto by Johann Quantz.

0: a flute concerto by Johann Quantz. Flutist Jean-Pierre Rampal and the Paris Orchestra were conducted by Jean-Pierre Vallée. I'm Jalene Kahn, and it's great to have your company. Stick around, and in just a minute, we'll head to the countryside, where peace and serenity are abundant.
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3: Good Tuesday morning, a beautiful day in the forecast with lots of sunshine, a high of 82. Clear skies tonight with a low of 64, and then showers likely on Wednesday, cooler with a high of 78. On QED, 89.3.

the composer who wrote this music, was wildly influential during her lifetime. She was gifted, talented, and successful. But today, not well remembered as a household name. Ida Presti was born in the 1920s in France. She was a child prodigy right away, and she quickly rose to fame in France as a classical guitarist. When she got married, her and her husband worked together, but then Ida died young in her early 40s. Those that knew her would say that she could do anything at any speed. She was an astounding performer, but still so modest. One person said that Ida was the closest thing I'll ever know to a saint. Today, her work is hard to find because it's so mixed in with what she did with her husband. But we're going to hear a piece of music written by Ida Presti called Segovia. It's performed here by Berta Rojas.

When Ida Presti was 13 years old, she played guitar for Andres Segovia, and he told her to never listen to the advice of any other guitarist. She didn't need it. That was a piece called Segovia by Ida Presti, performed by guitarist Berta Rojas. There's more performances like that. If you love the classical guitar, check out our guitar stream. YourClassical.org is where you can listen to that stream for free or find it on the Your Classical app. Next, it's three Latin American sketches by American composer Aaron Copland.

0: Three Latin American Sketches by Aaron Copland. Hugh Wolf conducted the St. Paul Chamber Orchestra on Music Through the Night. A Pretty Lullaby played by piano is coming up in just a minute, and then we're going to hear the most popular kid in school, both piece of music and composer. Stick around in about 5 minutes, we'll hear Beethoven's Fifth.
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2: There's so many different wonderful events that are happening. 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David has played with us in 2016, and we're excited to welcome him back, and he's going to do a fabulous job, and we are hoping people come dressed in costume and have some fun with this concert.
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0: Pianist Miriam Barbo-Cohen with a lullaby by Melanie Bonnie.

A Lullaby by Melanie Boni, played by Miriam Barbo Cohen. This symphony never has to worry about sitting alone in the high school cafeteria. It's the most popular kid in school, and everyone wants to be friends with it. Beethoven inspired coolness since day one with this symphony, one of the best-known pieces in classical music, and a real treat to hear in full. Beethoven's Fifth, performed by the London Symphony Orchestra.

It's one of the most frequently performed, one of the best-known pieces of classical music, maybe one of the best-known pieces of music, Beethoven's Fifth, performed by the London Symphony Orchestra with conductor Bernard Haitink. Symphonies are a great place to start if you're getting to know classical music, and we can help you if you're new to

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1: Good Tuesday morning, a beautiful day in the forecast with lots of sunshine, a high of 82. Clear skies tonight with a low of 64, and then showers likely on Wednesday, cooler with a high of 78. On QED, 89.3.

Sometimes you just can't get around your reputation. No matter how hard you try, for better or worse, it sticks. This composer had a reputation of being obsessed with dark magic. He changed his birth name, and even that went along with this reputation. But there's so much more to the composer known as Peter Warlock. You'll learn a little bit about his life outside of his interest in the occult coming up when we hear some of his music in 15 minutes. From Rita Stroll's Grand Fantasy Quintet, this is the Scherzo Movement.

The Scherzo from Grand Fantasy Quintet by Rita Stroll. That was pianist Ismael Margain and the Hansen Quartet on Music Through the Night. It's great to have you here. I hope you're doing well tonight. I'm Jalene Kahn. Stick around and we'll hear some music by Brahms, music that he described as something so melancholy you might not be able to bear it. That's coming up in about 45 minutes. First, we'll hear a flute concerto by Antonio Vivaldi. La Serenissima is joined by flutist Katie Bircher.

A flute concerto by Antonio Vivaldi. Adrian Chandler was the conductor of La Serenissima, and they were joined by flutist Katie Bircher. The name Philip Heseltine might not ring a bell. He is a British composer best known by the pseudonym that he chose for himself, Peter Warlock. He changed his name after becoming obsessed with the occult. And that's the part of his life that's stuck when he's brought up in conversation. But there's a lot more to this character than that reputation. Peter Warlock was also a music critic. He was a journalist and close friend of Frederick Delius. He actually wrote a biography of his friend. We're going to hear a little music from Peter Warlock. This is Six Italian Dance Tunes.

0: Six Italian Dance Tunes by Peter Warlock. Ross Popel conducted the London Festival Orchestra on Music Through the Night. Music that makes you feel like you're in an ancient world is coming up in just a minute.
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0: Although this music wasn't written in ancient times, it was written a little over 100 years ago by French composer Claude Debussy, but it'll make you feel like you're going back in time. Six Epigraphs Antiques by Debussy, performed by the Lyon National Orchestra.

0: Music written by Claude Debussy for a stage work. He then dissected the music into 6 pieces and turned them into their own mini masterpieces. 6 Epigraphs Antiques by Claude Debussy. Yun Markle conducted the Lyon National Orchestra on Music Through the Night.
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0: When talking about his Symphony No. 2, Johannes Brahms said that it was so melancholy, you might not be able to bear it. We will hear the trombone-heavy fourth movement performed here by the Berlin Philharmonic.

0: The fourth and final movement of the Symphony No. 2 by Johannes Brahms, a symphony that he said was so melancholy you wouldn't be able to bear it. Herbert von Karajan conducted the Berlin Philharmonic. I'm Jalene Kahn. Thanks a lot for being here.
1: This is the Composer's Datebook for October 13th. I'm John Burge. At Carnegie Hall, on today's date in 1991, Dennis Russell Davies conducted the American Composers Orchestra in the premiere of a new orchestral work titled Black Light. Its composer was Daniel Asia, a Seattle native.

openly acknowledges as a big influence in his own work, but it would be wrong to suggest that Blacklight was conceived as an elegy for Bernstein. Asia has been associated with the University of Arizona in Tucson and says the closing section of Blacklight is suggestive of the fierceness of the appearance of the sun, particularly in the Southwest, in all its glory at that first instant of daybreak.

0: Composer's Datebook is produced by APM, American Public Media, in collaboration with the American Composers Forum, reminding you that all music was once new.
1: Bach is on the way from Classical QED 89.3, WQED FM in Pittsburgh, WQEJ in Johnstown. In Greenville, you can hear us on 88.1, the radio voice of Teal College. 57 degrees, and it's going to be a sunny day for the most part. Some clouds this morning. How about 82 degrees? And then tomorrow, an 80% chance of some rain. The high will be 78, still warm. 71 on Thursday, clouds around, and Thursday night, Friday, some rain again, 60% likely, with a high in the 60s on Friday afternoon. Saturday looks great with sunshine, and 53 will be the high, so it'll be cooler for sure. We have Milan Munzlinger and the ensemble Ars Rediviva of Prague with our Bach to get us going, and getting us going, the Spanos Group of Raymond James, along with your support, offering financial planning for our region since 1980. 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Here's the Bach. This is BWV 1059, and it's in D minor.

Johann Sebastian Bach and that concerto for the keyboard, the oboe. It was Milan Munzlinger with the Ars Rediviva Ensemble of Prague. 18 minutes after 6 o'clock, and we have 57 degrees. It'll be up to 82 this afternoon. Tomorrow, some rain around. Glad you're around this morning. Thanks so much for tuning in. It's a lucky day for me, 13th day of October. Steinway Society of Western Pennsylvania is presenting pianist Kiran Atamtelian. It's Sunday, the 18th, this Sunday, 3 p.m., Kresge Theater at the College of Fine Arts at Carnegie Mellon University. Telian, winner of the 2024 Young Concert Artist Susan Wadsworth International Auditions, will present Mozart, Beethoven, Brahms, and more. For information and tickets, visit sswpa.org, the Steinway Society of Western Pennsylvania. Here is Ignaz Josef Pleyel with a quartet for flute and oboe, strings, the ensemble Urs Mechler, Classical QED 89.3.

Ignaz Pleyel, his quintet for flute and strings, the flute and the oboe, with the ensemble Urs Mächler, Urs being an instrument maker, and they named the group for him. 22 minutes before 7 o'clock, it is Tuesday morning, and we had some baseball action last night in the playoffs. The Cleveland Guardians enjoyed a home run against the Tampa Bay Rays during the seventh inning of Game 1 of the American League Championship Series yesterday. That was in St. Petersburg, Florida. And the Guardians won 7-3. Game 2, scheduled for 8 o'clock tonight at the Tropicana Field in St. Petersburg. Of course, you'll be watching Roots, which has Maya Lin, and Richard Branson's on, too, with Henry Louis Gates Jr. That's tonight on Channel 13. You could use the captions and listen to the Mahler Week with Peter Van de Graaff. That's at 9 p.m. on Exploring Music all week long. His 10-plus symphonies heard right here on QED 89.3. Other sporting news, the Penguins hope that Caden Korzak will become a fixture of the blue line. He's only 25. The Penguins will be playing the Blackhawks at the United Center Chicago this evening at 8 p.m. Caden is going to be helping, as a few players might be assumed are going to be slowing down a little bit. Chris Letang has been there. And Korzak's a great big right-handed defenseman, known for his skating and defensive abilities. Potential long-term replacement for some of the defensemen like Letang. Anton Filz now, and the concerto for the flute. We're going to have a beautiful day. It's 57 degrees right now, up to 82 this afternoon. They think it's going to be warming today and tomorrow, and then much cooler over the weekend. By Saturday morning, it'll be 40 degrees. How about that, 40 on Friday night? Some rain on Wednesday, Thursday, and Friday here and there. The Filz. This is Anton. 1730 he was born. Dvorak Chamber Orchestra, Vladimir Valak and Jiří Valak plays the flute.

Anton Filz and his concerto for the flute. Jiří Valach wrote the cadenza and he played it. He's also a teacher and a composer. He was. He died a few years ago. As did Vladimír Valach, the conductor, just a year and a half ago. We lost him. The two were not related, as far as I know. Valach

I told you that was Anton Filt's flute concerto, and the Dvorak Chamber Orchestra played it, Vladimir conducted, Yizhi played the flute. Minute past seven, this is WQED-FM Pittsburgh, WQEJ Johnstown, WXTC in Greenville. Our music is made possible by you, and the Allegheny Regional Asset District chips in, supporting QED 89.3 with local arts programming. You got to get your RAD pass. You know, they've been doing that since 2022 for Allegheny County residents. You have to have a library card. But, of course, they're free in Allegheny County. And you enter your barcode. It's on the back of the card. And then your PIN. Now, that's where I get held up sometimes. What is my PIN? But your friendly librarian will help you figure all of that out. Speaking thereof, I talked to Julie Hanafy at the library not so long ago. They're going to have a sale very soon. So we'll keep you up to date on that. Julie told me, I don't think it's a secret, that she's thinking of retiring. Say it isn't so. The music librarians are a special order there in the group at the Carnegie Library of Pittsburgh Main Branch. So be sure to ask Julie about that when you go to the sale. 57, and how about a high of 82, and then on Friday night down to 40 degrees. But we'll have some sunshine between now and then. Tomorrow, however, is a rainy one. 80% likely that we'll have rain, and the high will be 78 degrees, and we gradually head to a high of 53 on Saturday. Here we are Tuesday morning. I hope you had a great day yesterday for Columbus Day. This is Nabucco, the opera by Giuseppe Verdi. His Rigoletto, of course, has two performances this weekend after a great opening night over this past. Edward Downes, the BBC Philharmonic, he recorded all the Verdi overtures, this one from the year 1842.

Nabucco, Giuseppe Verdi, his overture to the opera with Edward Downes and the BBC Philharmonic. Edward did them all. And we'll have Rigoletto this weekend, Friday night, Sunday afternoon. Final performances from Pittsburgh Opera, which got off to a great start this past Saturday. The initial reviews are in. I saw there was a comment on Next Pittsburgh. You have to dig now, of course. And a few comments from Facebook, too, that it was excellent. No surprise there. So check out all the wonderful interviews that Anna did. They're found on our podcast page, and you'll be all ready for the performances this coming weekend. Of course, we also have the symphony this weekend with Yuri Valchua, who was at home in Houston last weekend. 2 weeks of Rachmaninoff, and it's Rachmaninoff and Prokofiev this week. I happen to see Maestro Valchua do the Second Symphony in Houston in their web transmission, and he'll bring it here this weekend, Friday and Sunday. 57 now, 82 this afternoon. I promised yesterday we'd hear more Native American music today, trying to have a parity between Columbus Day and Indigenous Peoples Day. Victor Herbert used Native American melodies in one of his two operas. He only wrote two, Madeline and Natoma. And in Natoma, it was almost entirely Native American themes, which he adapted for the Metropolitan Opera in 1911. Here it is, music from Natoma, with Keith Bryan and the Slovak Radio Symphony Orchestra of Bratislava.

Very different from Naughty Marietta. This was Natoma, Victor Herbert's music, one of his two grand operas for the Met in 1911. The percussionists like it, of course. Keith Bryan and the Slovak Radio Symphony Orchestra, Bratislava. And we have a Native American presence here in Pittsburgh, the Iroquois, and the Mingo, the Shawnee, the Lenape, the Seneca, all with various parts of Western Pennsylvania history. You know, there was a burial mound in McKee's Rocks, but they dug it up and leveled it in 1896. Some of the artifacts are at the Carnegie. And we celebrate Indigenous Peoples Day and Columbus Day. It was yesterday, I know, but we're still trying to get everything at parity, equal attention. That's what we do every day, put the spotlight on all the good things here in Western Pennsylvania. Robert Schumann is next. We've got Sviatoslav Richter, who never came to Pittsburgh, as far as I know. He was in New York on several occasions, and Chicago, some other cities, but not Pittsburgh. However, he has a vast body of recordings that we draw on from time to time. It's 57 degrees. It will be 82. How about that? And we're just now getting daylight. It's dark before 7 o'clock these days. You know, it's that time of the year. It's fall with the crispness in the air, down to a high of 52 Saturday, and Friday night an overnight low of 40 degrees. Harris Theater has some interesting films. I think you missed The History of Concrete. I did. I wanted to see it. It was highly praised by the New York Times and elsewhere. It'll come around again, I'm sure. Ken Russell's The Devils, the 1971 film, is being shown. It was long unavailable. This is an uncensored version of The Devils from 1971. Ken is the filmmaker who did the biography of Mahler and, maybe a half dozen composers. He did George Frideric Handel. Vanessa Redgrave stars in The Devils, and it's running through the 22nd. Starts on Thursday of this week. Lots of good things happening at the Harris in downtown Pittsburgh on Liberty Avenue. I promise Schumann, here it is with Sviatoslav Richter, his flower piece, the Blumenstück.

Robert Schumann and the Flower piece. Perhaps he was looking at the asters available, those nice purple dots of color at this time of the year, or the hydrangea. You can change the colors of them, you know, if you fiddle around with how they are fertilized. Add some lime mixture. I have to ask Doug Oster exactly how to concoct all of that. But it's doable. 22 minutes before 8 o'clock, and we fertilize the flowers here every morning. The music makes them grow, you know. George Frideric Handel is part of the mix, and his operas provided this suite of pieces that Tafelmusik recorded, with Crispian Steele Perkins playing the trumpet. Classical QED, 89.3, 57 degrees, and the high this afternoon, 82. You heard correct. It will be 82 this afternoon.

0: One of his greatest hits, See the Conquering Hero Comes in the Middle there. It was music from the operas of George Frederick Handel, and Tafelmusik with Crispian Steele Perkins playing the trumpet 6 minutes before 8 o'clock on Tuesday morning. 59 degrees, overcast now, but the high will be 82 with some sunshine this afternoon.
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0: We're going to see a PBS program soon on Channel 13 with all the artists involved. And we have an interview planned as well, so look forward to that. Saxophones now from Canada, Guelph, Ontario. They were formed there, and it's the Royal City Saxophone Quartet. Did a lot of radio over the last quarter century. Here they are playing the Golden Spur March by Ernest Weber. And it's the Royal City Saxophone Quartet. This is a CBC label recording, Classical QED 89.3.

probably his greatest hit. This was the early American ragtime composer, Ernst Weber, not to be confused with Carl Maria Ernst von Weber, who wrote Der Freischütz. This was the Golden Spur March, and the Guelph, Ontario-based Royal City Saxophone Quartet. They were recorded in Ontario at the River Run Center there. CBC, Canadian Broadcasting Corporation, made that record. It's a couple of minutes before 8 o'clock, and we have some happy music from Johann Strauss Jr., his Merry War, the Lustige Krieg. Nobody lost their lives with the conflict. It was the French polka, Alfred Eschwe, and the Czech Radio Symphony Orchestra of Bratislava on Tuesday morning with 59 degrees.

0: was a happy war, apparently. It seems impossible, but Carrara and Genoa were at war with one another, and there were no casualties. So Strauss wrote a love story about Violetta. She was the principal character, created this French polka, which he called Violetta, on melodies from his Lustiger Krieg. Couple of minutes past eight. This is WQED-FM Pittsburgh, WQEJ Johnstown, WXTC in Greenville. Speaking of Johnstown,
1: 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Here's Executive Director Aaron Cody.
2: There's so many different wonderful events that are happening. 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
0: Pittsburgh Symphony announced a big concert with Star Wars at PPG Paints Arena. It's May 25. The score will be performed, the film with the arena's giant screens, one night only celebration, and the concert will be a spectacle. 50-foot by 32-foot screens, 32 million pixels, brightly lit, and the orchestra will be positioned beneath the main video board facing section 112 when you're looking at your tickets. The performance will be professionally amplified and broadcast throughout the arena. And, of course, snacks will be available. This is the big night with the 50th anniversary of Star Wars, the orchestra playing live, and the film at PPG Paints. Tickets start at $45, and they'll be available this week on Thursday at 10 a.m. So examine the seating chart at PPG Paints and pick your best spot. Yuri Valchua will be here this weekend with concerts on Friday night and Sunday afternoon. Prokofiev Symphonia Concertante. That's the one that Yo-Yo Ma recorded and won the Grammy with Lauren Mazel and the orchestra. And we also have the Rachmaninoff Symphony that Yuri conducted in Houston just a week before last. The second symphony. He's done a big Rachmaninoff festival there, and he's bringing it to Pittsburgh this weekend. C.P.E. Bach just now. This is the Symphony for Oboes. We have rain tomorrow, 70% likely on Wednesday. Thursday, mostly dry, but Friday back to a 80% chance of rain and cooling. 52 for the high on Saturday and 40 the Friday night low.

0: Carl Philipp Emanuel Bach and his Symphony for Oboes and Horns with Bernard Labadie and the Violins of the King. 18 minutes after 8 o'clock, we've had some sunshine during the last hour and expected to get to 82 this afternoon. It's 58 right now. This evening, American Voices on Frontline at 10 o'clock, and American Experience presents Jesse James at 9 p.m. The same hour, we'll have Gustav Mahler from Exploring Music. It's Mahler all week long at 9 o'clock. We now have both Peter Vandegraaff and Bill McLaughlin in his encore programs from his huge catalog, having done it for decades, and we'll be hearing Bill's voice for some time to come. Gioachino Rossini is on the way in just a moment. Stay right here.
1: Love, betrayal, redemption. Pittsburgh Ballet Theatre presents Giselle, one of ballet's most enduring classics, performed live with the PBT Orchestra. 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
0: And we have Mark Anderson holding forth there with the choir and Ethan LaPlaca at the organ console, two of them, Austin Shelley, presiding over the ministerial staff. You're listening to the radio, but you'll want to stop by and say hello one of these days, please. Beethoven is on the way, Rachmaninoff and Rossini before the hour is out. By the way, Sunday the high is 62, but we're going to have another 40-degree low on Sunday night, so it's chilly for a couple of nights there. Here's the Rossini Quattro Sonata, number 4. It is the Paris Quartet, usually for strings. It was written for strings, but played here by the winds.

0: Music by Rossini, Gioachino Rossini, and his Sonata a Quattro, the fourth sonata for strings, played here by the Winds from Paris, the Paris Quartet of Winds. It's 26 minutes before 9 in the morning. We have guests this morning. It's wonderful to greet two members of the Pittsburgh Symphony who are with us as Paul Ross Fellows. It is Ben Goodley, who plays the oboe with the orchestra, and Raul Orellana, who plays the trumpet. Gentlemen, welcome. Nice to have you here. I hope it's the first of many visits. Are you enjoying your time in Pittsburgh so far?
1: Yeah, it's been great. I'm very happy to be here, and very excited to talk about the fellowship that we have.
0: That is the voice of Ben Goodley, who plays the oboe, yes? And you are from Georgia, did you tell me?
1: Yes, that's correct. Yeah, I'm from Georgia, and I've been hopping around schools a little bit. I've ended up with 3 degrees, so...
0: How did you wind up in Pittsburgh? How did it happen? You applied. You auditioned? Did you send a tape? What resulted in your being on stage at Heinz Hall?
1: Yeah, so I ended up hearing about the fellowship from a teacher of mine. And so we ended up having a recorded round that led to a live round. And I think it was April or May. So went through the whole process, kind of similar just to a regular orchestra audition, and ended up here.
0: Now, what will the extent of your playing be? Have you been on stage already?
1: Yes. I think we've both had a couple concerts so far.
0: We'll have you a year.
1: Yes.
0: At least.
1: We're here for 2 years.
0: 2 years?
1: 2 years, yeah.
0: Excellent. That's great. You found a home?
1: Yes, yes.
0: You living downtown or nearby here in the East End? Where are you?
1: I ended up living near the hall. I'm kind of a short walk away.
0: So. And that is the voice of Ben Goodley. Yes?
1: Yes.
0: And Raul Orellana. Raul, am I pronouncing your name correctly?
2: Yes, Raul, that's correct.
0: Wonderful. Tell me a little bit about your story.
2: So I went through the same audition process here as Ben. It was just a tape round and then a live audition. I think one of the notable things about the audition is that usually when you take a professional orchestra audition, you're playing behind a screen. But the live rounds were without a screen, and it was a committee of the members of the orchestra, which was really nerve-wracking. That was my first experience playing for orchestra members without any screen. So they could put a face to the notes that I was playing. So that was a great experience. But in terms of ending up here, I did my bachelor's at the Curtis Institute of Music. I studied with David Bilger. And then I did 1 year of graduate studies at Northwestern University. And then while I was there, I was fortunate enough to win a position with the St. Louis Symphony as a 1 year, as third utility trumpet. And then that was this last year. And then now I'm here.
0: And this weekend, we'll hear you playing Rachmaninoff.
2: That's correct. Yeah, I'll be playing on the Second Symphony.
0: Trumpet is your instrument.
2: Correct.
0: And Ben, when will we hear you playing again?
1: It's going to be a couple weeks. I'm off for a little bit. I'm on some school run-out concerts that we're doing, but I'm off for, I think, 3 or 4 weeks other than that.
0: Well, that'll be interesting. Pittsburgh has a tremendous education effort. It's award-winning. And do you know what schools you're going to go visit yet?
1: I have to check the list again. I just saw the assignments, so I'm going to have to go back and go down and look at the schools, I guess.
0: And what repertoire will you be working on? What will you share?
1: We're on it's like a really long list of things.
2: Yeah, we're doing demos, so each section of the orchestra will be, exhibited or showcased, and then we're also doing some things together. I know one of the things that I'm going to be playing on, we're doing an excerpt from the third movement of Tchaikovsky's Sixth Symphony, and that's one of my favorite symphonies, so I'm really looking forward to playing that. And it's also very exciting, so it'll be fun for the kids. I know we're going to a high school and a middle school. I don't know exactly which ones, but yeah. I'm looking forward to it.
0: Now, tell me about the Paul Ross Fellowship. What does it mean and what does it encompass? What will you be doing as Paul Ross Fellows? You're working toward a full-time position in a major American orchestra like St. Louis or Pittsburgh.
2: Yeah, for sure. I think one of the most appealing things about the fellowship is the Pittsburgh Symphony. So just having the experience of getting to be on stage with them and rehearsing with them, performing concerts with them, it's the best thing. I think as fellows, we're given... It's kind of fits as an in-between school and full-time job where we get to have lessons with the people that were in our sections, and we get to perform with them. And the entire time it works as a mentor-mentee relationship where they'll also give us feedback and help us. Also, they'll listen to us play lessons for them. We can also play mock auditions for them. And we're also given financial support to go out and take auditions and also explore other opportunities performance-wise elsewhere. So it's really an all-encompassing program where we really have everything we need to succeed. It's really, truly a blessing to be able to be a part of this program.
0: I felt so fortunate that I knew Paul Ross, and he was beloved, still is, by those who knew him, and his wife Carlotta is still around town, I believe. Would you want to add anything to what Raul said about what the plan is for your fellowship?
1: Yeah, I mean, I was going to say very similar things. I think they're that most of the time we end up going from school into like our orchestra jobs. And this is like one of the very few things that kind of help us bridge the gap between those things. So we're getting a lot of professional experience playing in the orchestra, doing these, you know, professional level concerts with such a, you know, high prestigious orchestra, and really helps us to, you know, move us along our way until we get one of our tenured spots.
0: The season just started a few weeks ago with the gala and Lang Lang, and then we had a concert the week before last. We had the Pops last week. And have you been able to hear any of these concerts or participate in those programs?
1: Yeah, well, I was on the opening gala, and then I was on the first week for classics. So it's been great, you know, hearing the orchestra do all of that. I've been able to pop in some rehearsals and other stuff that I haven't been on. But it's been a great experience so far. So I'm looking forward to continuing.
0: And Raul, were you around at all for any of these events, or is this your debut this weekend?
2: No, so I did play on the opening gala concert. I also was on the Jeff Goldblum concert earlier this week, and also on the Lin-Manuel Miranda concerts. I've been busy, but it's been a lot of fun. I feel like I've hit the ground running, and it's been a great experience this
0: week. Wish I could have heard Jeff Goldblum. You know, he was born in Pittsburgh, and his early years were spent here. Did he talk about that? What was the concert like?
2: Yeah, he's a true showman. I mean, clearly the audience loved him, and he was super excited to be here. Some person ended up running out on stage with a Pittsburgh Steelers towel, and he made a whole show of it, and they also brought out a Pittsburgh Steelers jersey for him. And he was cracking a lot of jokes and also reminiscing a lot on being from Pittsburgh. So, yeah, it was a great time. It was honestly a very memorable performance.
0: Did he bring his Mildred Schnitzler Orchestra with him? His ensemble, the jazz ensemble, which is exactly named for his Pittsburgh music teacher, I understand.
2: Oh, yeah. Yeah, he did. And they sounded fantastic. They were fabulous.
0: What was the set list like, and what were the arrangements like? What did he do that you knew? What were the big tunes that everybody recognized and cheered for?
2: Yeah, I mean, I think the easiest one to mention is all of the stuff from Wicked that he's on with his role in the recent movies. He did a lot of that stuff, and those were definitely big crowd pleasers. People were very excited to hear that.
0: Jeff Goldblum, that was Monday night. So many amazing things are scheduled for the rest of the season. You heard the news that they're going to do, perhaps you'll be in on this one, the 50th anniversary of Star Wars at PPG Paints Arena. That's in May 25, 2027. And that'll be a big night for sure. Have you done any film scores with your St. Louis, with your playing experience so far?
2: Yeah, back in St. Louis, it's becoming more and more common for orchestras to do these movie scores. And in St. Louis, I got to do Lion King. I also did Wizard of Oz, and those were great experiences.
0: I want to play some Rachmaninoff here in just a minute with Andre Previn and the Pittsburgh Symphony, because you're doing Rachmaninoff this weekend. Yuri Valchua will be here. He's been doing a Rachmaninoff festival with his Houston Symphony Orchestra. Do you know Yuri at all? Have you ever worked with him?
2: I have not.
0: No. He is a great favorite as a guest conductor of the Pittsburgh Symphony. The orchestra seems to really enjoy working with him. Rachmaninoff's Second Symphony and the Prokofiev Symphonia Concertante coming this weekend with Alyssa Weilerstein on Friday night and Sunday. But before we hear the Rachmaninoff, I want to know a little bit more about you and your great experiences, things you've loved doing, teachers you loved working with. What would you want us to know about you? Ben, we'll start with you. This is Ben Goodley, oboist with the Pittsburgh Symphony.
1: I think I had a really great experience at Rice in my last year as far as teacher-wise. While I was there for a master's degree, I had the chance to study with two different teachers, Robert Atherholt and Aaron Hannigan. And it was a really great experience. And I think, you know, it really helped me gain a lot of perspective in musical playing, musicality, everything of the sort. And I had a lot of great colleagues there. So really happy to have spent my time there, and looking forward to taking it here and, you know, playing with the amazing colleagues in the Pittsburgh Symphony.
0: How did you get started with your instrument, Ben?
1: I actually started on clarinet, and so I played clarinet for several years, and I saw someone playing the oboe, and I mean, as many people will note, though, the reeds are very interesting, so that kind of piqued my interest, and I ended up switching.
0: Cynthia Coleto de Almeida has a lot to say about the creation of the reeds, and she's a master at it, that's for sure. Have you gotten to know Cindy?
1: Yes, yeah. Cindy's great, and yeah, reeds are a lot of the struggles of an oboist, so we'll spend a lot of time at the reed desk making reeds, and sometimes it drives us a little crazy, but that's okay.
0: When will you get back home to visit the folks, any family you have there?
1: Every now and then I get to go back home. I'm from Georgia, so it's a little far away, but it's not too bad. I'll have to figure out when the next time is available for me to go back, but...
0: I wish I could spend a little more time in Georgia. My son Jim went to school in Macon, and I got to know Macon, Georgia a little bit. I always thought I'd get to Atlanta. I've only been through the airport there. What's it like to have Georgia as your home? You know, Georgia on my mind, the famous Ray Charles hit, brings a romantic image to our thinking.
1: Well, I really love Georgia. Atlanta's a great city. And I mean, you mentioned the airport. I mean, that might be one of the only negatives, since it's the busiest airport in the world. Every time I go back, it's just such a hassle.
0: Ben, we're glad that you flew into Pittsburgh and came to 4802 Fifth Avenue this morning. Raul, your story from Puerto Rico. How did you get going with the instrument and the trumpet?
2: Yeah, so I was born in Puerto Rico. I actually didn't start playing trumpet, though, until I moved to Florida. So when I was going into middle school, my dad, because of work, we had to move to Florida, South Florida to be specific, near Fort Lauderdale. And just going into middle school, I had the option between, I think it was art, string orchestra, or band, and I chose band. And then just through the typical instrument picking process, I ended up picking the trumpet. And growing up in Florida was great. I had great band directors. And also having the New World Symphony nearby, I didn't start taking lessons until a little later in high school, but I studied with New World Fellows, and that was also a great experience. And I was very lucky, very fortunate. I was just a band kid, and then I ended up going to a school like Curtis, which was a little overwhelming at first. Definitely a little bit of imposter syndrome when you first get there. But I studied with David Bilger there, and he was just an immense role model for me, and he was so supportive and so encouraging. And I also, while I was in Philadelphia, I actually got to study a little bit with Michael Wilkinson, the principal trumpet here in the Pittsburgh Symphony. Over COVID, he had this thing called his sweatpants school, which he it was just an online Zoom kind of trumpet camp thing. And a classmate of mine at Curtis is from Pittsburgh, and he recommended that I take part in that program. And so that was the first time that I'd ever met Mr. Wilkinson. And then since then, when school started back up again and we weren't online anymore back in Philadelphia, I came as often as I could to Pittsburgh to take in-person lessons with Mr. Wilkinson. And I also remember coming to my first Pittsburgh Symphony concert, which was an opening, a season opener, and it was Tchaikovsky's Fourth Symphony. I think it was also Ravel Piano Concerto in G. And I think it was Helene Grimaud. I think that's how you pronounce it.
0: Yes, exactly.
2: I mean, I remember it very clearly. It was an unforgettable experience because I had, you know, growing up, being a trumpet player, you hear about the legendary tradition of the Pittsburgh Brass and their playing. And, I just feel so fortunate to be here now. It feels kind of like a full circle moment for me where now I get to really learn from them and take part and just very glad that they have, given me a chance to be a part of this legendary tradition, so I'm very glad to be here.
0: So you were born in Puerto Rico, but you studied in Florida.
2: Correct.
0: How long did you live in Puerto Rico?
2: Going to middle school, I guess I moved when I was around 11 years old.
0: Did you experience the tropical storms and the weather can be chaotic there in Puerto Rico?
2: When I was little, I didn't go. I remember going through an earthquake. I don't remember going through any major hurricanes, but I definitely had family members that went through the recent massive storms that actually my grandparents had to end up come and live with us in Florida for a couple of years because there was no water or no electricity. And my grandparents at their age, you know, they need to have access to those things in case of any emergency. So they actually ended up living us for a year and a half, almost 2 years.
0: We've been pretty fortunate here in Pittsburgh. The remains of the hurricane last weekend was just heavy rain was gone by the time the Steelers started to play. Yeah. Well, I'm glad that you're here at QED. Right now, let's listen to some Rachmaninoff, which we'll hear this weekend. This is when Andre Previn was music director, so it goes back a number of years. The Pittsburgh Symphony Orchestra on Classical QED 89.3. We have Raul Orellana, who plays the trumpet, and Ben Goodley, who plays the oboe, with the orchestra as live guests this morning. We'll speak again in just a few minutes after we listen to some Rachmaninoff.

0: André Previn in 1975 at Heinz Hall with the Second Symphony by Sergei Rachmaninoff. You'll hear the latest from the Pittsburgh Symphony on Rachmaninoff this weekend, Friday night, Sunday afternoon, and Raul will be there. Raul Oriana plays the trumpet, visiting us this morning, and Ben Goodley, oboe. Ben, when will we hear you again? You told me a moment ago. Please repeat.
1: Yeah, I'm going to be on a couple run-out concerts, but as far as in the hall, I think it's going to be on one of our Pops concert. It's probably going to be the next movie concert that we have in the hall.
0: Excellent. We'll look for it. We'll look for you and ask the usher how to meet you. We can go to the stage door and watch for you and say, hey, where's Ben and Raul? We want to meet these guys. The Paul Ross Fellows of the Pittsburgh Symphony Orchestra. Welcome to Pittsburgh on behalf of QED regulars, our listeners, and the gang here. We're thrilled to have you in town. I want you to enjoy your experience in Pittsburgh, and please stay in touch. We'll be getting you backstage, and we're down there for another live broadcast soon. Ben, Raul, you told me that you had an experience with Yo-Yo Ma. What was that?
2: Yes, yeah, so two summers ago, I was a fellow at the Tanglewood Music Center, and Yo-Yo Ma's chamber group, the Beethoven for Three group that they've had a couple of releases in the last several years. They had a little bit of a residency and they had a couple performances of their latest release, which is Beethoven's third symphony and also Beethoven's Leonore Overture number 3. And that piece, the Leonore Overture, features offstage trumpet. And I was actually a part of their performances in their little residency that they had at the Tanglewood Music Center. And I'm also on the recording that had just released on Apple Music, Spotify, and all those things. And I played a very small part in the piece, but yeah, there's an offstage trumpet call in the overture, and I'm the trumpet player that's featured on that.
0: Raul, we will get that on the air as soon as possible and share it and point it out. Ben Goodley, you get the last word. What would you like to say in closing here today? It's a thrill to meet you.
1: Well, it's been great being here, and thank you for having us. As far as final words, please come out to the hall and hear us play.
0: We'll look forward to seeing you, our Paul Ross Fellows, for the next 2 years. Have you found a favorite restaurant in Pittsburgh, someplace you'd recommend? Downtown, I don't know, if you're going to a concert at Heinz Hall, where would you go? Gaucho, would you go to, there's the fantastic place with the Turkish food just down the street. You have a favorite spot?
1: I've heard a lot of great things about Gaucho.
2: Yeah, I love beef, so I've been to Gaucho a couple times now, and it is delicious, but we've been a little busy practicing, so we haven't had much time to explore yet, but we look forward to getting out some more.
0: We'll keep the ideas open about where we might go and hope to see you there one of these days. Have a wonderful day today. Thanks for joining us live this morning on the QED Morning Show. The voices of Raul Oriana Trumpet and Ben Goodley Oboe on Classical WQED-FM in Pittsburgh, WQEJ in Johnstown, and WXTC in Greenville. Always Mozart just after 9 o'clock. And here is the Sonata number 17 with Orly Shaham Piano.

Orly Shaham and the Sonata for the Piano number 17 from Mozart, Classical QED. It's 27 minutes after 9 o'clock, 13th day of October. Beautiful day ahead with the high 82, 60 right now, 78 tomorrow, 70% chance of rain on Wednesday. Thursday looks good, but clouds. The high will be 71. And then we have 68 on Friday, and the bottom falls out down to 40 degrees out Friday night. The high only 53 on Saturday, but lots of sunshine for picking the few apples. Of course, the cold snap in April resulted in fewer apples, but they're available there. I'm sure Sorghums will have some as we get ready for the October big event, Halloween. Front page of the Post-Gazette this morning, young man enjoying the pumpkins that seem to have accumulated just about everywhere on the landscape. Three Rivers Film Festival is happening, taking place November 5th through the 15th. Founded in 1982, the festival features independent films, shorts, filmmaker panels, and special events at venues throughout Pittsburgh. More information at threeriversfilmfestival.com. The Pittsburgh Symphony presents Barnatan Plays Beethoven, October 23 and 25 at Heinz Hall. Conductor Karina Kanalakis leads the Pittsburgh Symphony in a program opening with Victoria Borisova Olas' The Kingdom of Silence. Then acclaimed pianist Inon Barnatan performs Beethoven's Second Piano Concerto. The concert concludes with Rachmaninoff's Symphonic Dances, a vivid blend of Russian folk music, liturgical chant, and rich orchestral color. Part of BNY Classics. Tickets at PittsburghSymphony.org. Maurice Ravel now in his Rhapsody Espanol, the Spanish Rhapsody from Bernard Haitink and the Concertgebouw Orchestra.

0: Maurice Ravel and his Rhapsody Español, the Spanish Rhapsody, Bernard Haitink and the Royal Concertgebouw Orchestra. Quarter before 10, it is 60 degrees. We're headed to 82 before the day is out. Jim Cunningham wishing you a great 13th day of October. Chatham Baroque presenting Sequencia, The Wanderer. It's this Sunday, the 25th. Is it a week from Sunday? It's coming soon. Benjamin Bagby and Norbert Rodenkirchen explore journeys of exile, pilgrimage, and fate through vivid medieval musical narratives drawn from Beowulf and Anglo-Saxon elegies of loss. Tickets at chathamaroque.org. Oh, we have music by Sir Granville Bantock in just a moment. Stay right here.
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0: 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Sir Granville Bantock now, his Old English Suite with Adrian Leeper and the Czech Philharmonic Orchestra.

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1: This is the Composer's Datebook for October 13th. I'm John Burge. At Carnegie Hall, on today's date in 1991, Dennis Russell Davies conducted the American Composers Orchestra in the premiere of a new orchestral work titled Black Light. Its composer was Daniel Asia, a Seattle native who's emerged as one of the most productive contemporary composers of orchestral works. Asia has written several symphonies to date, and a number of concertos and shorter orchestral works. The final page of the score for Asia's Black Light is inscribed October 15, 1990, in memoriam, Leonard Bernstein. Bernstein had died the previous day as Asia was just finishing his new score. And a year later, almost to the day, Asia's Black Light was premiered in New York. Bernstein was a composer that Asia openly acknowledges as a big influence in his own work, but it would be wrong to suggest that Black Light was conceived as an elegy for Bernstein. Asia has been associated with the University of Arizona in Tucson, and says the closing section of Black Light is suggestive of the fierceness of the appearance of the sun, particularly in the Southwest, in all its glory at that first instant of daybreak.

Composer's Datebook is produced by APM, American Public Media, in collaboration with the American Composers Forum, reminding you that all music was once new.

Three etudes there, composed by Fernando Sor. That was Norbert Kraft. I'm Kevin O'Connor. And we'll hear some good old American-style music coming up from Don Ray in a bit. And a horn concerto, the first in a series of a couple from Richard Strauss. Today in classical music history, 1652, born composer Johann Kittel. And in 1726, Antonio Vivaldi became the director of the Teatro Sant'Angelo in Venice. And 1762, a recital for Empress Maria Theresa by Mozart and his sister at the Schönbrunn Palace. Here's a dance, Tarantelle Styrienne by Claude Debussy, Jean-Pascal Tortelier, and the Ulster Orchestra.

From Claude Debussy, a dance, Tarantelle Styrienne, Jean-Pascal Tortelier conducted the Ulster Orchestra. Here's something very down-home, a quilter's dance from Homestead Dances by Don Ray. It's Derek Gleason conducting the Dublin Philharmonic Orchestra.

0: Quilter's Dance from Homestead Dances, portrayed by Don Ray. That was Derek Gleason conducting the Dublin Philharmonic Orchestra. Coming up, a brilliant horn concerto and the soloist, William Caballero.
1: 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Conductor Karina Kanalakis leads the Pittsburgh Symphony in a program opening with Victoria Borisova Olas, The Kingdom of Silence. Then acclaimed pianist Inon Barnatan performs Beethoven's second piano concerto. The concert concludes with Rachmaninoff's Symphonic Dances, a vivid blend of Russian folk music, liturgical chant, and rich orchestral color. 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
0: Richard Strauss wrote this, his first horn concerto, when he was just 18, and it's an excellent example of a youthful yet sophisticated talent. The concerto provides hints of Strauss's later style, too, a foreshadowing of the brilliance of horn moments in his famous tone poems like Don Juan and Ein Heldenleben. Here's a horn concerto number one, Richard Strauss. We have Manfred Honeck conducting the Pittsburgh Symphony Orchestra, and the soloist is William Caballero.

0: A spotlight there on the horn of William Caballero, Horn Concerto No. 1 with its passages, just brilliant. Richard Strauss composed that. Manfred Honeck conducted the Pittsburgh Symphony Orchestra.
1: The Johnstown Symphony Orchestra begins their new season Saturday, October 17th at 7:30 p.m. at the Pascarella Performing Arts Center with a Halloween-themed concert. Here's Executive Director Aaron Cody.
2: There's so many different wonderful events that are happening. 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David has played with us in 2016, and we're excited to welcome him back, and he's going to do a fabulous job, and we are hoping people come dressed in costume and have some fun with this concert.
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0: Some music history highlights today. In 1876, October 13th, first performance of Jacques Offenbach's Pierre et Jacques in Paris, and in 1890, the premiere of a guy we just heard, Richard Strauss's tone poem Macbeth at Weimar, with Strauss himself conducting. And in 1982, Leonard Bernstein's Opera House performance of Candide got its debut, New York City Opera at Lincoln Center. Here's Three Roses, composed by Florence Price with Michael Clarke.

That's called Three Roses, a pretty piece there featuring Michael Clark, and it was composed by Florence Price. This work here from 1886 called A Night at Karlstein, the short version here. It's a lighthearted historical romance centered on Emperor Charles IV and his wife, Empress Elizabeth, at the medieval Karlstein Castle. Zdeněk Fibič is the composer. And again, A Night at Karlstein, František Vanjur, and the Prague Symphony Orchestra in performance.

0: A comedic work of sorts, A Night at Karlstein, composed by Zdeněk Fibic. That was the Prague Symphony Orchestra. I'm Kevin O'Connor. We're at yourclassical.org.
1: 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The Pittsburgh Symphony Orchestra's Concertmaster is in the spotlight as David McCarroll plays the Beethoven Violin Concerto on this week's Pittsburgh Symphony radio broadcast. Also hear Copland's Fanfare for the Common Man, and music director Manfred Honeck conducts the Shostakovich Symphony No. 5. 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

Valerie Coleman wrote this music for wind quintets 20 years ago because she felt there was just too much music for that genre that was light and fluffy. She wanted to move away from that stereotype and compose something with complex rhythms and virtuosic solo lines, technically challenging with sometimes an orchestral feel. Good morning. I'm Melissa Owsley with the Dance Movement from Valerie Coleman's Afro-Cuban Concerto on the way in about 10 minutes.

Here's a piece that composer Madeline Dring called Festival Scherzo. It's for piano and string orchestra, and this performance has pianist Martin Roscoe with the Guildhall Strings.

Madeline Dring was a 20th century English composer and actress. She studied with Vaughan Williams. She was a fan of Francis Poulenc. That was her Festival Scherzo with pianist Martin Roscoe and the Guildhall Strings. Good morning. It's 6 minutes past the hour and time for a concert overture by Beethoven. This one is called Name Day, and the horns are rather prominent in parts of the overture, which led the French to give it the nickname of The Hunt. I gather Beethoven was not so happy about that, but let's see if the power of suggestion makes it hard for you to ignore. Here's the Vienna Philharmonic under Claudio Abbado.

That was Beethoven's Name Day Overture with the Vienna Philharmonic Orchestra, conducted by Claudio Abbado. 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Valerie Coleman is a flute player born and raised in Louisville, Kentucky. While she was a college student, she started to form a chamber music ensemble and chose the name Imani Winds, Imani being the Swahili word for faith. Decades later, that group is still going strong. Here's a piece she wrote when she was in the ensemble about 25 years ago. It's the dance movement, what she calls an Afro-Cuban concerto. This is Imani Winds.

0: The Danza movement from the Afro-Cuban Concerto by Valerie Coleman, who at the time of that recording was in that group. They're called Imani Winds.
1: Before a performance, musicians pick a common note and calibrate their instruments. Ensemble 415 tunes the way they believe a Baroque-era orchestra would have, using a slightly flatter note than a modern orchestra, with the note A at 415 hertz. That's where they get their name, and you'll hear Ensemble 415 demonstrating their Baroque tuning on Sunday Baroque this weekend. Sunday morning at 7.
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0: Yulia Fischer plays Mozart's Violin Concerto No. 1 in a few minutes. First, Raudu Lupu, and the Rhapsody No. 2 in G minor. This is from the set of Opus 79 pieces by Brahms.

That was Romanian pianist Radu Lupu, who was 76 when he died in 2022. A remarkable artist, I think, at least. He won the Van Cliburn competition in the 1960s, and within the next couple of years, fared well at two other international major competitions. In the end, he was rather reclusive, no social media presence at all, and he didn't make all that many recordings, but I'm grateful for what he did. That was the Rhapsody No. 2 in G minor by Brahms, again with pianist Radu Lupu. Here's some Mozart with the Netherlands Chamber Orchestra, conducted by Yakov Kreutzberg, and violinist Julia Fischer in the Concerto No. 1 in B-flat.

0: From the five violin concertos by Mozart, that was number one in B-flat. Julia Fischer, joined by the Netherlands Chamber Orchestra under Jakob Kreutzberg.
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3: On this week's concert broadcast by the Los Angeles Philharmonic, frenzy and fire and a ritual that still feels dangerous more than a century later. A new symphony by John Adams, plus two of the most impactful ballet scores in music history, both written by the same composer, The Firebird and The Rite of Spring by Igor Stravinsky. Gustavo Dudamel is on the podium. I'm Brian Lawrence, and join me for the LA Phil in concert.
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0: Benjamin Britten, on several occasions, borrowed music that had been written by someone else, most famously his Young Person's Guide to the Orchestra, based on a theme by Henry Purcell. He also borrowed from Rossini. Here's an example of that with a suite called Soirée Musicale.

0: borrowing from Rossini, that was Benjamin Britten's Soirée Musicale, performed by the National Philharmonic Orchestra with conductor Richard Bonning.
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In his teachings, Ludwig Holberg stressed that the first goal of education was to encourage students to use their senses and intellect instead of uselessly memorizing school books. I wonder what he'd have to say about the world we live in today. Holberg was a native of Norway, and in 1884, the bicentennial of his birth was a national celebration. For the occasion, Norway's leading composer was asked to write something special. Edvard Grieg's response was a suite of dances with a Baroque sound that would have been popular during Holberg's time. I'm Melissa Owsley with Grieg's tribute coming up in about 25 minutes. Here's an aria by George Frederick Handel with baritone Bryn Terrible, joined by the Scottish Chamber Orchestra and conductor Charles McCarris.

That was Welsh baritone Bryn Terfel, joined by the Scottish Chamber Orchestra and conductor Sir Charles McCarris in Where'er You Walk, music by George Frederick Handel. It is 6 minutes past the hour and time for the daily download. Grab it for free, this piece of music, if you wish, at yourclassical.org. It is by the celebrated waltz king, Johann Strauss Jr., who also wrote operettas, and like his dances, these were also popular. Best known today is one that's set in a spa near a large city, think Vienna, where the main character has been sentenced to prison for a minor offense. As you might imagine, mayhem ensues. Here's the overture from Die Fledermaus with the Slovak Philharmonic.

Alfred Walter led the Slovak Philharmonic Orchestra in the overture from Die Fledermaus by Johann Strauss Jr. That is today's daily download, and you're welcome to grab it for free or just listen to it again and maybe a few more times. That's at yourclassical.org. Germaine Taillefer received her first music lessons from her mother. She was a professional piano teacher, and she could see her daughter had good ears, and she loved to make music. Now, Germaine Taillefer's father might have noticed the same. He offered no encouragement, and that doesn't seem to have mattered too much. In fact, it may have made her stronger. She lived to be 91, and she found support from many of her contemporaries, both male and female. Here's a string quartet, rather short, in three movements by Germaine Taillefer, performed by the Stenhammer Quartets.

0: A string quartet by Germaine Taillefer, her music performed by the Stenhammer Quartet.
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0: I've heard Edvard Grieg's Holberg Suite described as Grieg in 18th century clothing, and that description makes perfect sense because even though Grieg wrote the music during the late 19th century, it was to observe the 200th anniversary of the birth of the writer and scholar Ludwig Holberg, so his approach was to hearken back to a sound that Holberg would have heard in his lifetime. There's a prelude, a sarabande, an air, and a minuet, and at the very end, almost a mix of a Baroque-style dance played in the style of Norway's Hardanger fiddle. Let's take it from the top with strings of the Gothenburg Symphony Orchestra.

0: That was the Holberg Suite. Believe it or not, it started life as a piece for piano, much better known in its version for string orchestra. You heard it played that way by the strings of the Gothenburg Symphony Orchestra. The conductor was Nima Jervi. The Holberg Suite by Edvard Grieg.
1: The Pittsburgh Symphony presents Barnatan Plays Beethoven, October 23 and 25 at Heinz Hall. Conductor Karina Kanalakas leads the Pittsburgh Symphony in a program opening with Victoria Borisova Olas' The Kingdom of Silence. Then acclaimed pianist Inon Barnatan performs Beethoven's second piano concerto. The concert concludes with Rachmaninoff's Symphonic Dances, a vivid blend of Russian folk music, liturgical chant, and rich orchestral color. Part of BNY Classics. Tickets at PittsburghSymphony.org. As the day comes to a close, the classical music continues. 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Evenings are much better with classical QED 89.3.
0: Hard to keep track of the 15 original dances by Schubert in this collection, which takes less than 12 minutes to play. The performers are violinist Gil Shaham and guitarist Jorin Solscher. Music by Franz Schubert.

0: Dances by Schubert, that was violinist Gil Shaham.
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0: One of the things I admire about Robert Schumann's piano music is his clever way of personifying his friends. There was Ernestine from a town called Asch in Bohemia, and for that he took the letters of the town and turned them into the notes A, E flat, C, and B natural. He would also on occasion give a nod to some of his musical contemporaries. Chopin and Paganini are two that come to mind, or maybe he'd include figures from art, literature, or the theater. But what to call these pieces that threw together so many unrelated characters? Certainly, sonata wouldn't make sense. I'm Melissa Owsley with Robert Schumann's Carnival. That's in 25 minutes. Here's the fourth movement from a wind octet by Franz Kromer.

Kind of a beefy sound to that group, eight members of the Czech Philharmonic Wind Ensemble in the fourth movement from a wind octet by Franz Kramer. That's at 6 minutes past the hour. Pianist Long Long is all over social media, and it's not too hard to find videos of some of his recordings. That is the case with his Disney recording from a few years ago. Track 6 is this arrangement of Rainbow Connection from the Muppet movie. You can't see him here, but you don't have to try too hard to find the video online. Let's give it a listen.

From the Muppet Movie, that was Rainbow Connection, sung by Kermit the Frog. Pianist Long Long says that when he was in school, he had pictures of Kermit on his pencil case. I didn't know his story at the time. He was just this cute green frog who sometimes wore a prince's crown. And later he discovered he was the star of the Muppet Movie. That's from Long Long's Disney album. 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Here's a suite called Paris by Haydn Wood.

0: An English of composer of, I would say, light music, Haydn Wood. That was his Paris Suite, played by the Slovak Radio Symphony Orchestra.
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2: There's so many different wonderful events that are happening. 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So we have a mixture of pieces of John Williams from Harry Potter, Night on Bald Mountain, This Midnight Hour. And for the second half, we have Brahms Piano Concerto No. 1 featuring David Kaplan. David has played with us in 2016, and we're excited to welcome him back, and he's going to do a fabulous job, and we are hoping people come dressed in costume and have some fun with this concert.
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0: Here is Robert Schumann writing for solo piano, not a sonata. He did write just a few of those, but a collection of pieces called Carnival, performed here by Nelson Frere.

0: It's kind of like a mass ball with portraits of his wife Clara Schumann, an old girlfriend named Ernestine, two of his contemporaries, Chopin and Paganini. That was Robert Schumann's Carnival, and it was played there by Nelson Frere.
1: 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Benjamin Bagby and Norbert Rodenkirchen explore journeys of exile, pilgrimage, and fate through vivid medieval musical narratives drawn from Beowulf and Anglo-Saxon elegies of loss. 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
0: Wonderful. Let's finish up the hour with a composer who also had a busy life in the world of science, Alexander Borodin. So he was not as prolific as he might have been, were that not the case. This is the finale from Borodin's Symphony No. 1 with the Malmö Symphony Orchestra.

0: That was the finale from the Symphony No. 1 in E-flat major by Russian composer and chemist Alexander Borodin. You heard the Malmö Symphony Orchestra. I'm Melissa Owsley. Thanks a bunch for your company this hour.
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2: Good afternoon. What a sunny, beautiful day it is. It's 2 o'clock, 77 degrees with fair skies, but there is, of course, a hazardous weather outlook, and that is for tomorrow. Where showers and thunderstorms are a part of the forecast, it will be partly sunny, still warming up to about 78 or so, but possibly bringing in some cooler air with this storm front. But right now, today, just absolutely beautiful. The high is expected to be 82. Clear tonight, a low of 65. And then, as I mentioned, partly sunny tomorrow, but maybe about a 60% chance of precipitation. We'll have an opportunity to speak with lots of folks this afternoon, including Mer Therese, who is returning to Pittsburgh to sing the role of Maddalena in Verdi's Rigoletto. She is doing quite well in the world. Third prize winner of the Operalia World Opera Competition. She's been praised by Opera News for her deep mezzo and vibrant metallic timbre. We'll have a chance to speak with her in our 3 o'clock hour. We also have support today from the Pittsburgh Festival Opera, presenting the 16th annual Mildred Miller International Voice Competition, Saturday, October 17th, and Sunday, October 18th, at Kresge Hall at Carnegie Mellon University. Here, emerging opera singers compete in the semifinals Saturday from 10 a.m. to 4 p.m., followed by the finals Sunday from 6 to 9 p.m. Information is available at pittsburghfestivalopera.org. We get started out with a suite on Russian themes by a German composer, Max Bruch. Manfred Honeck and the Hungarian State Orchestra on Classical QED 89.3.

0: Max Bruch and a suite on Russian themes with Manfred Honeck conducting the Hungarian State Orchestra on Classical QED 89.3. The Johnstown Symphony Orchestra begins their new season Saturday, October 17th at 7:30 p.m. at the Pascarella Performing Arts Center with a Halloween-themed concert. Here's Executive Director Aaron Cody.
1: There's so many different wonderful events that are happening. So we were like, you know what, let's have some fun of our own. And we wanted to really make sure we balanced pops and some really wonderful classical pieces. So we have a mixture of pieces of John Williams from Harry Potter, Night on Bald Mountain, This Midnight Hour, and for the second half, we have Brahms Piano Concerto No. 1 featuring David Kaplan. David has played with us in 2016, and we're excited to welcome him back, and he's going to do a fabulous job, and we are hoping people come dressed in costume and have some fun with this concert.
0: 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Here is the Ardinghello Ensemble with a quartet for flute, violin, viola, and cello by Ferdinand Ries.

0: Ferdinand Ries, a quartet for flute, violin, viola, and cello with the Ardinghello Ensemble on Classical QED 89.3. Good afternoon. I'm Anna Singer. Today we have support from you, our listener members, and also from the Pittsburgh Symphony Orchestra.
1: The Pittsburgh Symphony presents Barnatan Plays Beethoven, October 23 and 25 at Heinz Hall. 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Then acclaimed pianist Inon Barnatan performs Beethoven's Second Piano Concerto. 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Part of BNY Classics. 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
0: We have support also from the Johnstown Symphony Orchestra. It's Halloween at the Symphony. Join the Johnstown Symphony Orchestra on October 17th for seasonal music from Harry Potter, Fantasia, and a dramatic Brahms piano concerto. 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We have Franz Josef Haydn and his Symphony No. 72 with Adam Fischer and the Austro-Hungarian Haydn Orchestra.

0: We just heard Franz Joseph Haydn's Symphony No. 72 with Adam Fischer and the Haydn Orchestra on classical WQED-FM 89.3 Pittsburgh and WQEJ 89.7 Johnstown on HD1 and WQEDFM.org. The voice of the arts in Western Pennsylvania. What a glorious day. Fair skies, currently 82 degrees. We've gone up 5 degrees since we last talked about the weather. And tonight, 65, mostly clear. Tomorrow, we'll see partly sunny skies, but the possibility of some showers and thunderstorms. 60% chance of precipitation. Showers Wednesday night, Thursday, some showers in there, and possibly a cold front coming in. I am thrilled. I have to say, I was very lucky to see the opening night of Verdi's Rigoletto, which was opening last Saturday. You have two more opportunities to see this amazing opera. It's so exciting to celebrate all of the singers that are a part of it, an amazing vocal cast. And with me this afternoon is Myra Therese Carmack. She's a mezzo-soprano. She is also a graduate of the resident artist program here at Pittsburgh Opera. Her website is fabulous. I think the last time we met, she had a mask on. I had a mask on. You have this fabulous picture here where you're actually like you have a beautiful coat on that's covering the bottom pass, the bottom part of your face.
1: A little bit of an accident. I love that.
0: Exactly. Myra, Therese, it must be so exciting to be back here in Pittsburgh. You were here, you finished up in May of 2022. I believe.
2: Yes. Yeah. That was our second season and the final season. And the whole first season, we started August 2020, was all masked, and we were one of the only opera companies working through there. And I was just talking with Mark Trofka today, one of the three coaches there, and about how I don't know that I would have had any momentum, you know, coming out of those years, those COVID years, and continued on in my career were I not working through that. I was one of the lucky few, and so I owe them a great debt of gratitude. So
0: you are a mezzo-soprano, which is a little bit easier, not very much so, but tell me a little bit about your repertoire.
2: Yeah, so I'm a lyric mezzo-soprano, maybe going into bigger repertoire eventually, but the kind of more, the larger roles that I've sung so far have been Princess Eboli in Verdi's Don Carlo. Maddalena is, you know, a little heftier. It's just a shorter role. And I just sung in my first Wagner opera, Die Walküre, with Opera di Monte Carlo in Monaco, as Weltraute. So it was my first Wagner role, really exciting, and, you know, a smaller one, but hopefully.
0: You may call yourself a lyric mezzo, but I feel you're on a different path.
2: Maybe. I'm trying to stay, like, healthy, you know, so well, it'll be lyric for now.
0: But lyric, but at the same time, I believe you're traveling to Athens, Greece, to sing Das Lied von der Erde, bit of Mahler. So that's you know, it's sort of, to me, a rusty cinnamony color, which is the color of your hair and all sorts of things. With an Irish background and everything. How did you know that you wanted to become a singer?
2: You know, I came to it quite late, actually. I was in undergrad for philosophy, wanting to go to law school because philosophy majors scored the highest on the LSATs, I read somewhere. And so I was in my junior year of college when my choir teacher, I was taking choir because I love music, suggested a voice lesson. And she was an opera singer. She'd gone to IU. And had a career and then started teaching to be closer to her parents. And I fell in love with it. It was so cathartic. She gave me some Schubert songs, and that was the beginning of the end. She was like, I'll help you get into graduate school and kind of pursue this. And she committed so much. Solveig Olsen, shout out, at University of Colorado. So she helped me get into graduate school, and I went to Eastman, which was my first choice, and was able to catch up academically because I didn't have a music degree.

0: So awesome. Yeah, it's like, okay, yeah. But you did have a lot of catch up work to do. That's really outstanding that here you are with literally a major career. You're singing at the Metropolitan Opera. You'll be you have third place at the Opera Rallia World Competition. Yeah. How was that?
1: How was Opera Rallia?
0: Yeah, Opera Rallia.
1: Yeah, that was an incredibly kind of high-pressure environment. It was the fall after I had left Pittsburgh Opera, and I really realized through that, you know, how safe and nurturing an environment like Pittsburgh Opera is in comparison with some of the other environments you can meet, like in competition. It's just a very different thing and different beast. Everyone who runs it is really, really wonderful. Dominic Domingo, who's head of my agency, the agency I'm with, and his family. And so they do a lot to make you comfortable, but then you're still, you know, pitted against colleagues and just by nature of it being a competition, right? It's very, very stressful. While also, you know, you're supporting each other and everyone's trying to make this a very human experience because it is opera and that's the art form. But yeah, super high stress. I was so happy when it was over, but it really served me well and I'm really, really grateful for that opportunity.
0: How exciting. Pittsburgh Opera is so loyal to its resident artists and bringing them back. Daniel O'Hearn, of course, singing The Duke. And here you are with the role of Maddalena, one of the great roles, because you sort of get the first and second act off, mm-hmm. and then you come in and sort of steal the show in the last act.
1: It's so fun. Yeah, I've done a lot of these roles as a mezzo. That's kind of what happens where you are like a supporting or featured character. And I feel like you develop a really special relationship with the cast as a result of that, because you really are kind of supporting them in a lot of ways. Because they're, you know, they've been singing acts one and two, and then I'm kind of like...
0: And then you get to, suddenly, hi there.
1: Yeah.
0: Oh, I know you.
1: But yeah, this role is really special too, because I think in a way, I'm a mirror to Gilda. She's this purity. She has this purity and this piety, and she believes that's what the Duke wants. So then seeing me suddenly, and I'm this worldly woman with all of this experience, I'm very much her opposite, is really puts her into this, you know, state of reckoning. And it's a really interesting kind of plot shift. So it's very fun to be a part of dramatically.
0: And Peter Volpe, you're Sparafucile, and brother and sister. And, you know, this is a rough opera for the ladies. They're not treated very well, but sort of like a typical Italian way back from that time period.
1: Yeah. We're in 16th century Mantua, Italy. And yeah, there wasn't much feminism.
0: No, there wasn't. But you have a fabulous costume. I mean, the costumes are great, and the beautiful long hair running down your back. And it's just, it's an amazing cast. It's really stupendous. And Sebastian, did you know Sebastian? Were you able to work with him when you were here before?
1: Or no.
0: Is this the first time?
1: It's my first time, yeah. And we went to Suzanne Burgess, who's singing Gilda. She's wonderful. She and I went to dinner with Sebastian recently and got to know him a little bit better. And he's just the coolest person ever. We had the best time. He's telling us stories, and he's really funny and just a very like safe person to be in this kind of setting with, as are everyone that's in this show. But you need that when it's quite a violent show, you know. And he has a knife at the end. So it's nice to know that, yeah, the people there are wonderful.
0: So in the interpretation of this show, this came out of Atlanta Opera, mm-hmm. and it's sort of maybe Rigoletto's journey in his mind psychologically, with there are screens and scrims that are separating the characters from each other. Like the first time Rigoletto sees Sparafucile, he's behind a screen and it's blood red. And so it gives a very, you know, sort of like, is this real? Is this in his mind? What's happening? And then we see I won't tell anybody, especially if you're going to go see it. You must go see it Friday night or Sunday afternoon. But it's a very interesting interpretation.
1: It is, yeah. I think it's, surprisingly, it's one of the, in terms of productions that I've been in, it's one of the productions that stays truest to the text, I think. I think that this sort of lens on it that Tomer, the original director, put on it works really well because it's psychological. But I don't know that there's, I feel like other productions I've been in have actually tried to shift some of the narrative or

0: or to bring out a part of the story more than maybe is supported by the libretto. Mm-hmm. And I think that's really kind of remarkable about this production, is that it's just using what
1: it's true to the score.
0: Very true to it. Yeah.
1: Yeah. Wow. Yeah. And of course, you have the fabulous quartet. I mean, the quartet is sung at parties and all sorts of places. And there you are, the four of you out there on the stage. Talk a little bit about that. Whoops.
0: So sorry.
1: That's all right. That's all right.
0: yeah, the quartet is really cool because there's this lighting in this that you mentioned where we're in these two worlds. So it's Gilda and Rigoletto are in their own world, observing what's happening. They're aware of what's happening. And then Duca and Maddalena are in the tavern. And Gilda kind of is watching this happen and realizing that her love for the Duke is not reciprocated in the way that she hoped it would be. But she's still coming. She's having this reckoning of, what do I do in this situation? And it's dramatically, it's so intense for all four of us. But yeah, the way it's staged is really exciting because this is a bit of a spoiler, but the Duke maybe goes between the two worlds a little bit. And I won't spoil what that means. I think that should be open to audience interpretation a little bit. But I think it's a really successful staging. And Anthony Walker, our maestro, really, we need that kind of support in the pit for such a complicated piece. And he's giving that to us. But yeah, it's a really exciting part.
1: Well, you talk, and Gilda, we see her innocence, and yes, she has a fall, but at the same time, I don't think she ever loses, Suzanne never loses the idea that Gilda is this young girl in love, and yeah, pretty much she will do anything for her beloved, whereas you, as the more adult or, older woman in this relationship, even between you and your brother, mm-hmm. And mm-hmm. the fact that, you know, you sort of butt heads a little bit, but then also just having fun with the Duke. It's, you can see it all. It is very well interpreted as we watch it.
0: Yeah, it's you know, multiple just colors of human emotion and human relationships, and it's maintained its relevancy because of that.
1: Absolutely. So you have Athens next week.
0: Yes.
1: And what's after that?
0: I get a little bit of time home, which I'm very excited
1: And home
0: about.
1: Is where?
0: In Burlington, Vermont. Yeah. I was in Dresden right before this contract. So
1: okay.
0: I'm really excited to go home.
1: Great.
0: Then I return to the Met in the spring. I've got a Handel's Messiah at some point. Lots of fun stuff coming up.
1: That is really, really wonderful. Myra Therese Carmack, mezzo-soprano, a graduate of the Resident Artist Program with Pittsburgh Opera. Do not miss her in Rigoletto, Verdi's Rigoletto. She is Maddalena. And there are two more performances, Friday evening at 7 and Sunday afternoon at 2. And then you have you travel to Athens, 21 hours, you were mentioning.
0: Yep. Just after that. But yeah, please join us. It's a wonderful show.
1: Absolutely. Toy, toy, toy. And congratulations. It really is a wonderful show.
0: Thank you, Anna. Thank you for having me.
1: We have Johann Nepomukomo now. This is a concerto for piano and violin with orchestra featuring Sergei Krylov, violin, and Stefania Mormone, piano.

0: We heard Sergei Krylov, violin, Stefania Mormone playing the piano. That was a piece by Johann Nepomuk Hummel, a concerto for piano, violin, and orchestra. Vladislav Charnetsky conducting the Southwest German Chamber Orchestra of Pforzheim. 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
0: The world premiere took place right here in Pittsburgh. In October 2022, Quantum Theater in Chatham Baroque collaborated to present Riccardo Broschi's Baroque opera Idaspe at the Byam Theater, featuring Vivica Jeannot and John Holliday. I'm Anna Singer. 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Here is Camille Saint-Saëns' Youth of Hercules, Jeunesse d'Hercule, with Georges Prêtre and the Vienna Symphony Orchestra.

0: We heard Camille Saint-Saëns' Jeunesse d'Hercule, The Youth of Hercules, with Georges Prêtre and the Vienna Symphony Orchestra on Classical WQED FM 89.3 Pittsburgh and WQEJ 89.7 Johnstown on HD1 and WQEDFM.org, the voice of the arts in Western Pennsylvania. A very good afternoon to you. It is a glorious day, currently 82 degrees, and tonight it'll be mostly clear with a low around 65. And then tomorrow we could see some showers and thunderstorms. It still will be partly sunny with a high near 78. 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
0: 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Chi Yun, violin, Akira Iguchi, piano, with music from Leonard Bernstein's West Side Story.

0: We heard a little bit of Leonard Bernstein's West Side Story, I Feel Pretty, with Chi Yun violin and Akira Aguchi playing the piano right here on Classical QED 89.3. Well, I'm always excited when I hear from Lenny Young, who is in charge of the concert series at Third Presbyterian Church. You can even see it at thirdchurch.org, Music at Third, and there is something for everyone at the fall concert series. This autumn, Music at Third is set to deliver the most diverse and exciting concert series to date. Music lovers, film buffs, and storytellers rejoice. There's something for everyone this season. And one of the concerts, the first concert took place Sunday, September 27th, but this Friday at 7 o'clock, wherever you are, exploring the music of Gary Shocker. Marielle Brown and Fumi Kuwajima will be playing a flute and piano concert. And with me this afternoon is both Lenny Young and Marielle Brown. Thanks so much, guys, for being here. It's great to see you.
1: Oh, thank you. Thank always you a pleasure, Anna.
0: Lenny, it's you just keep on coming up with these fabulous programs. I love it.
1: I have to give Marielle credit for this. She was the one that presented it to me, like just like all wrapped up in a nice bow. I thought it was great. Pittsburgh has been a very flute-rich town for many decades, right? Like, we have very strong flute studios in most of the universities around here that have flute departments.
0: Mm-hmm.
1: And a very deep bench. We featured a young CMU grad, Claire Gunsbury, last year, and it's really great to be able to do this. And what an interesting concept, an entire program devoted to one contemporary composer, which might be a new composer to a lot of classical music fans.
0: Well, he might be. We do have a couple of CDs of his, and I have some of his flute and harp repertoire and some of that great stuff. So I think he's a composer that is very easy to listen to and actually delightful. Marielle, how about you? How did you discover Gary Shocker?
2: Discovered his music several years ago. I was had just had my second child, and I was going through a little bit of postpartum depression, and kind of had anticipated that from the first one. And so I was kind of like not feeling a lot of music, and I just wanted to find something heartfelt and that connected with me. And I had seen Gary Shocker's name come up on a lot of the flute discussions online, and I looked into his music and discovered his most popular piece, which is called Regrets and Resolutions.
0: Oh, wow. That's wonderful. Will you be playing that on Friday evening?
2: Yes.
0: Excellent. Excellent. And how did you meet pianist Fumi Kuwajima?
2: We actually did a benefit concert last year. We played that piece, that same piece, Regrets and Resolutions, for that benefit concert on Gary's recommendation, because I needed to find an accompanist at that moment because mine had backed out. So he recommended her, and she travels the world with him. So she's on several of his recordings, and she happens to live in Pittsburgh.
0: What? So you have had conversations with Gary?
2: Yes. Oh, he's a teacher of mine. I attend his master classes, and he does online master classes and in person. So I've been to two of his in-person master classes, and he teaches students and teachers all around the world. So.
0: And how did he, do you know how he got involved with the flute at all, or composing and with the flute?
2: He was a virtuoso at a young age. At age 15, was soloing with the New York Philharmonic and won a lot of competitions. He studied with Julius Baker at Juilliard and then traveled the world. And so he's been composing for quite a long time, and he has close to, I believe, 2,000 total pieces at this point for lots of different instrumentation.
0: Oh, how exciting. Well, I love the fact that you know him and that he recommended Fumi for you. So that is wonderful. We have a little bit of a piece here. What is this? And describe it a little bit, the backstory to, I believe it's called Puyu Bird.
2: So this piece is special to me. It was written for a lady named Puyu Wu. She lives in Australia. She's a teacher and also a student of Gary's. And she and I became friends, and she was posting a lot of pictures and videos of this cuckoo bird that was visiting her. And my daughter fell in love with watching these videos when she was a year old. And so she actually sent her a little stuffed cuckoo for Christmas. And that's my daughter's favorite little stuffy. So just how music connects us around the world. So this was a special piece for me.
0: Isn't that amazing? Here is a little bit with Marielle and Fumi with Puyu Bird of Gary Shocker.

0: can almost hear the bird flitting from branch to branch. That's really great. I love that. It's a wonderful little piece.
1: It is, yeah. He was actually having a concert the same evening that I am, all the way in Australia, of just Gary's music.
0: Really? Oh, how exciting. So you'll sort of be on a same wavelength, although there's a little bit of a time difference. But
1: right.
0: So you have this piece that's part of it. What are some of the other pieces that you'll be playing?
1: I'll be playing a piece called Conversations, which has three movements. Piece called Blue Bossa, Red Bossa, Wabi Sabi, which is a Japanese piece. So I tried to pick some pieces from inspiration around the world to kind of show how we are all connected.
0: Mm-hmm.
1: So the piece, the concert is entitled Wherever You Are, which is one of his pieces as well, as that I'll be playing.
0: Will you have an opportunity to speak with you afterwards, or will you talk about the music during the concert?
1: Yeah, I'll definitely be giving some notes.
0: Notes and things of that sort. Mm-hmm. Lenny, what else is happening this year?
2: Oh, boy. We have, so as you had said, our first concert was back in September. It was actually part of the Pittsburgh Silent Film Festival, because our organist, Eric Cook, specializes in finding historical restorations of music from silent films.
0: Wow.
2: So we were part of the Pittsburgh Silent Film Festival that last week of September. And then after Marielle's concert in November, we're going to do our annual hosting of the Best of Carnegie Mellon Chamber Music, our annual Carnegie Mellon Chamber Music Showcase. That'll be on Friday the 20th. And then on Saturday the 5th, we're going to have a really interesting thing. We're calling it Omanium Mysterium, an evening of improvisation and introspection. So we're doing that in cooperation with the associate pastor at Third Church, Tara Woodard Lehman.
0: Mm-hmm.
2: It will be myself, my colleague Tracy Mortimer. We will be playing oboe and bass, and also some live electronics. So we will be creating some loops and some drones, and then we're inviting in percussionist Jeff Berman, my wife Raquel Winica, and the clarinet professor at Indiana University of Pennsylvania, Rosemary Engelstadt. And we will be improvising over themes by Hildegard and also of the chant Omanium Mysterium.
0: Oh my gosh.
2: So a little old, a little new, a little electronic, a little acoustic with some readings in between. So
0: sounds amazing.
2: It's going to be cool.
0: Very meditative, sort of take your own journey, shall we say. That is absolutely awesome. Marielle, what's next for you after this? Just taking care of your little one, or?
1: Yeah, I have two little girls, and I run a busy lesson studio, South Hills Flute Studio, and a youth band called Pittsburgh Youth Band that I started this year for.
0: Oh my gosh, good for you. And when will they be performing?
1: Hopefully in the winter. I'm hoping they'll be ready. It's a
0: to do something
1: beginning effort. Yes.
0: Oh, that's great. That's great. Well, congratulations, Marielle Brown and Fumi Kuwajima. You will be able to see them on Friday evening, the fall concert series with that concert at 7 o'clock, and I believe the tickets are free. Are they not?
2: It's at 7:30.
0: It is at 7:30.
2: So sorry if it says wrong on the website. We will fix that right away.
0: Fix that. It does say
2: 7:30. We're asking that you reserve a ticket, but one of the whole points of the Music at Third concert series is to lower the barrier for attendance to great quality chamber music. So we do admission by donation.
0: Oh, okay. Pay what you can type thing.
2: Correct.
0: And absolutely fabulous. But the concert itself is at 7:30.
2: Yes.
0: And it is the music of Gary Schocker, and a student and colleague of Gary Schocker, Marielle Brown, will be performing Wherever You Are. And also joining Marielle will be pianist Fumi Kuwajima. And thank you both for stopping by. This is amazing. It sounds like a great concert.
2: It's going to be a great concert, and it's always great to stop by here at WQED. We love the classical music community, and we love everything the QED does. If you are not a musician yourself and you're listening, just please know that we musicians really count on this radio station almost as much as you do to provide this connection and this community with you, the listening public. So we are doubly grateful for you here at WQED.
0: Lenny, thanks so much. Marielle, thank you so much. Toy, toy, toy for this Friday.
1: Thank you.

0: Patrick Doyle and his music from Harry Potter and the Goblet of Fire. We heard that suite played by the City of Prague Philharmonic Orchestra. 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
1: Love, betrayal, redemption. 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

0: Antonio Vivaldi, and a cello concerto which featured Raphael Wolfisch, Nicholas Kramer conducting the City of London Sinfonia on Classical WQED FM 89.3 Pittsburgh and WQEJ 89.7 Johnstown on HD1 and WQEDFM.org. The Voice of the Arts in Western Pennsylvania. Fair skies, 82 degrees. It's going to be clear tonight. We'll drop down to 65. And then tomorrow, there's the possibility of a shower thunderstorm. For the most part, partly sunny with a high of 78, and then about a 60% chance of precipitation and cooler temperatures coming into our area. 68 and breezy by Friday. The Johnstown Symphony Orchestra begins their new season Saturday, October 17th at 7:30 p.m. at the Pascarella Performing Arts Center with a Halloween-themed concert. Here's Executive Director Aaron Cody.
1: There's so many different wonderful events that are happening. So we were like, you know what, let's have some fun of our own. And we wanted to really make sure we balanced pops and some really wonderful classical pieces. So we have a mixture of pieces of John Williams from Harry Potter, Night on Bald Mountain, This Midnight Hour, and for the second half, we have Brahms Piano Concerto No. 1 featuring David Kaplan. David has played with us in 2016, and we're excited to welcome him back, and he's going to do a fabulous job, and we are hoping people come dressed in costume and have some fun with this concert.
0: 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For information about the Spanish Group of Raymond James, 866-916-RETIRE. 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This is Franz Joseph Haydn, his Symphony No. 92, the third of the symphonies commissioned by Count Donnelly. It's a very complex work. As a matter of fact, when you listen to the opening, you kind of go, did I just drop into the middle of a symphony? It is luscious and almost like a church tune. And then finally we get to the trumpets and timpani where the tonality is established. Leonard Bernstein conducts the Vienna Philharmonic Orchestra. This is the Symphony No. 92 of Franz Joseph Haydn.

It's the Symphony No. 92, the Oxford Symphony of Franz Joseph Haydn. Leonard Bernstein conducted the Vienna Philharmonic Orchestra on classical QED 89.3. The world premiere took place right here in Pittsburgh. In October 2022, Quantum Theater in Chatham Baroque collaborated to present Ricardo Broschi's Baroque opera Idaspe at the Byam Theater, featuring Vivica Jeannot and John Holliday. I'm Anna Singer. Join me and my guest, Quantum Theater's Carla Booz, as we present Idaspe on this week's Saturday at the Opera, Saturday afternoon at 1 on QED 89.3. And of course, it's time now for our Pittsburgh Opera Where Can We Take You moment. We're featuring Verdi all this week because last weekend, Rigoletto opened at the Benedum with Pittsburgh Opera. What a fabulous production. You have two more opportunities to see it Friday evening, also at 7 o'clock, and Sunday afternoon at 2 o'clock. The cast is phenomenal. So get your seats at pittsburghopera.org or just call the box office, 412-456-6666. We have some Verdi, which is the Coro di Zingari, a gypsy chorus, but in English, it's known as the Anvil Chorus. It depicts Spanish gypsies striking their anvils at dawn, hence its English name, and singing the praises of hard work, good wine, and gypsy women. Here is Anthony Walker and the Pittsburgh Opera Orchestra and Chorus, made ready by Mark Trofka on classical QED 89.3.

Mark Trofka has been the chorus master since the 2006-2007 season at Pittsburgh Opera, and he has done an amazing job. We just heard the Chorus of Gypsies, or the Anvil Chorus, with Anthony Walker, the Pittsburgh Opera Orchestra, and chorus. Giuseppe Verdi, Rigoletto, this Friday and Sunday. Don't miss it. We also have support today from Pittsburgh Ballet Theater. Love, betrayal, redemption. Pittsburgh Ballet Theater presents Giselle, one of ballet's most enduring classics, performed live with the PBT Orchestra. Be swept away by this timeless tale of romance, forgiveness, and the supernatural, brought to life by PBT's extraordinary artists and featuring a lush lyrical score by Adolphe Adam. Fall in love with Giselle, October 23rd through the 25th at the Benedum Center. More information at pbt.org. 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

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I'm Anna Singer. Thanks so much for joining me this afternoon. I hope you have a wonderful evening. Showers are likely tomorrow.

A tarantella to start the hour. That's David Popper's music with Hans Staudemeyer conducting the Munich Chamber Orchestra, Werner Thomas, cello. This is Intermezzo by Richard Strauss. It's the only opera in which Richard wrote the libretto in addition to the music. And it was based on some pretty personal stories of Strauss's own life, including his wife. This is Travel Fever and Waltz Scene. The first interlude describes the conductor, Robert Storch, who was a stand-in for Strauss himself, departing home for a series of performances following a heated argument with his wife. It's performed by André Previn, conducting the Vienna Philharmonic.

Travel Fever and Waltz Scene. That comes from Intermezzo by Richard Strauss. André Previn leading the Vienna Philharmonic. By Antonio Vivaldi, it's the Concerto for Oboe and Bassoon next, with Rachel Chaplin and Peter Whalen playing oboe and bassoon, respectively, and Adrian Chandler conducting La Serenissima.

0: Antonio Vivaldi's Concerto for Oboe and Bassoon. Rachel Chaplin, oboe, and Peter Whalen, bassoon, with La Serenissima, led by Adrian Chandler. Stay close. The Romanian Rhapsody No. 1 by George Enescu is coming up. And in just a moment, part of the Piano Sonata in E Minor by Florence Price.
1: 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The world premiere took place right here in Pittsburgh. In October 2022, Quantum Theater in Chatham Baroque collaborated to present Ricardo Broschi's Baroque opera Idaspe at the Byam Theater, featuring Vivica Jeannot and John Holliday. I'm Anna Singer. Join me and my guest Quantum Theater's Carla Booz as we present Idaspe on this week's Saturday at the Opera, Saturday afternoon at 1 on QED 89.3.
0: Hi, I'm Scott Blankenship with music by a composer that made dozens and dozens of arrangements of Negro spirituals. That was a pretty comfortable means of creating for Florence Price, and in this piano sonata, she manages to create the feel of a spiritual of her own. This is the second movement of her piano sonata in E minor, played by Clipper Erickson.

The Andante, the middle movement of Florence Price's Piano Sonata in E Minor. That was pianist Clipper Erickson. You have to be at least 15 years old to enter the Vienna Conservatory. George Enesco was admitted when he was just 7. And you can tell George must have been pretty impressive to make it past all the barriers to get in. One of his teachers even let George stay in his house. Pretty lucky arrangement. And that's when Enesco met his idol, Johannes Brahms. He also played in the Academy Orchestra under Brahms' baton for a while. Enesco later said that Brahms stayed a powerful influence for the rest of his life. Enesco's Romanian Rhapsody No. 1 is, without a doubt, his most popular composition. Here's Eduardo Mata conducting the Dallas Symphony Orchestra.

0: Certainly not hard to understand why that's George Enescu's most popular piece. His Romanian Rhapsody No. 1 with Eduardo Mata conducting the Dallas Symphony Orchestra.
1: 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Here's Executive Director Aaron Cody.
2: There's so many different wonderful events that are happening. So we were like, you know what, let's have some fun of our own. And we wanted to really make sure we balanced pops and some really wonderful classical pieces. So we have a mixture of pieces of John Williams from Harry Potter, Night on Bald Mountain, This Midnight Hour. And for the second half, we have Brahms Piano Concerto No. 1 featuring David Kaplan. David has played with us in 2016, and we're excited to welcome him back, and he's going to do a fabulous job, and we are hoping people come dressed in costume and have some fun with this concert.
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0: You just heard music by George Enescu, who was a huge fan of Johannes Brahms. He said that Brahms was a major influence all throughout his life and career. So let's listen to the third movement from Brahms' Violin Concerto with Nadja Salerno-Sonnenberg and the Minnesota Orchestra.

0: by Johannes Brahms. That's the finale from his violin concerto. Nadja Salerno-Sonnenberg playing the violin with the Minnesota Orchestra, led by Eero de Waard.
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2: 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Ryan plays music of Buxtehude, Mendelssohn, Purvis, as well as one of his own compositions. Organist Ryan Croyle in recital on the WQED Organ Series, Sunday night at 10 on QED 89.3, made possible by the Galliott Family Foundation.
0: Years ago, while on a mountain biking trip in Northern California, my friends and I passed by an old fire watchtower. And looking at it, perched on this mountaintop in its lonely way, this lighthouse of the forest made me start to think about what it would be like to work in one. Seems like it'd be a very attractive job for artists. Jack Kerouac, Edward Abbey, Doug Peacock, they all worked in Firewatch. Maybe it's the isolation, that immersion in nature that really gets you in touch with yourself and your art. Composer Morten Lauritsen spent some time doing Firewatch near Mount St. Helens. Stay with me for his Songs of the Roses, just 25 minutes ahead.

Barcarolle by Mel Bonith. That's Miriam Barbeau Cohen playing the piano. 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This is by Henri Rabaud from The Merchant of Venice, the Suite Anglaise No. 2, the third movement with the Rhineland-Pfalz State Philharmonic Orchestra, and Leif Sagerstam conducts.

The third movement from the Suite Anglaise No. 2 from The Merchant of Venice by Henri Rabaud. Leif Segerstam on the podium, conducting the Rhineland-Pfalz State Philharmonic Orchestra. Next is Georges Bizet's opera, The Fair Maid of Perth, based on Sir Walter Scott's 1828 historical novel, which is in turn set in medieval Scotland around 1400. And the story centers around the fair maid in question, Catherine Glover. She's the beautiful and pious daughter of a Perth glovemaker. And on St. Valentine's Day, she playfully kisses Henry Gow, who's also called Henry Smith in the show, who's a bold local armorer and also deeply in love with her. A suite from The Fair Maid of Perth is next with the Mexico City Philharmonic Orchestra.

0: A suite from The Fair Maid of Perth by Georges Bizet with Enrique Batiz, conducting the Mexico City Philharmonic Orchestra. Stay with me, you'll hear the Los Angeles Chamber Singers in just a moment with music by Morten Lauritsen called Songs of the Roses.
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0: If you're working in a fire watch tower, you spend a lot of time waiting for a fire that you hope never arrives. And when you're an artist, you spend a lot of time waiting for inspiration you hope does arrive. And quite a few artists have actually worked in fire watch towers over the years, and composer Morten Lauritsen is among them. Perhaps the poems of Rainer Maria Rilke were among the books he took with him to pass the time on fire watch. It was Rilke's mystical prose that was the spark behind the fire of Songs of the Roses. Morten wrote this series to complement Rilke's words. Here's the Los Angeles Chamber Singers.

some gorgeous music by Morten Lauritzen, Songs of the Roses, with the Los Angeles Chamber Singers. By Germaine Taillefer, here's a harp sonata. It's Alessandra Zivari playing the harp.

0: I think heart pieces should have it should be mandatory for a harp piece to end in glissando like that. That's Alessandra Zaveri playing harp for a harp sonata by Germaine Taillefer.
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0: Let's finish the hour with Robert Schumann's Symphony No. 2. Here's the fourth movement with Kenneth Woods conducting Orchestra of the Swan.

0: That's the fourth movement from the Symphony No. 2, composed by Robert Schumann. Kenneth Woods, conducting Orchestra of the Swan. I'm Scott Blankenship.
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5: Felix Mendelssohn wrote this piano concerto when he was 14. It's a concerto for two pianos. He wrote it for himself and his sister to play. The first time it was performed was at their house. After that, it was only performed twice more. One performance 6 years later, another performance 30 years later. Then, nothing. Until 1950. When the manuscript for this concerto was rediscovered. Right now, you're hearing the concerto being played by a couple of siblings even closer than Fanny and Felix. Twins. Guer and Suer Pekkinen. They play it from start to finish in about 20 minutes. So stay close. Before we hear those twins play Mendelssohn, here's a pair of musicians who are not twins, not siblings, but still connected through the music of Pablo de Sarasate, pianist Marcus Hadula and violinist Tinhua Yang.